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0: Hold on, Santana on the 80s at 8, and I mentioned that he would be here doing that. Well, he's not really here, but it reminded me of when I was, I don't know, 7, 8, 9 years old. I used to listen to the radio all the time. It wasn't rock and roll back then. It would be soon. But there was a show called, I thought it was called Maple Leaf Ballroom. It was the make-believe ballroom. And I thought those artists were really there because the guy would introduce them. There'd be applause from the audience. Then they'd do their song. And then a couple of songs later, there'd be somebody else. That's just my little pea brain didn't quite get it. But my pea brain knows what I'm going to play next. And it's coming after this.
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7: 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Are we playing favorites? You bet we

0: Such great music from Honeymoon Suite over the years. New Girl Now, that one, and Stevie Nicks and Don Henley before that, Leather and Lace. Oh, the next song I'm going to play you always takes me back when my band used to do this song live. And there was nobody on the dance floor but this one very lovely looking young woman. And she started stripping. Yeah, this is at a club, and the place was full, and people were cheering her on. And I'm going to play that song and relive that memory in my mind.
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6: 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This is

Joe Cocker right there, and you can leave your hat on. And George Benson, love this, 1980. Give me the night. Satellites on the way, too. I got more.

0: 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And I think they did that recently. And they're always good to see. So if they're around anywhere, go see the Satellites. Crowded House, Luba, Skid Row, and more on the way.
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0: Thank you, Luba, giving away a miracle in Crowded House. Before that, don't dream it's over. Just dream that everything's going to be okay. I can say that because that's what I do. And I won't comment any further except to say that the 90s at 9, along with the Sky Diggers and Maxi Priest and Tony Braxton and Great Big C, they are all coming in the next hour.
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90s at 9, Zoomer Radio, Robbie here, and Ricky Martin right there with his number one, Livin' La Vida Loca. Jewel, who will take your soul?

0: Sky Diggers. Wrapping up our first set on the 90s and 9, I will give you everything. You might have a song that you want to hear in the 60s, 70s, 80s, or 90s. You can email me directly, robbielane@rogers.com, and I'll do what I can. Maxi Priest, Amanda Marshall in the next set, and then some Toni Braxton on the way shortly.
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0: Amanda Marshall right there in a lot of rain. And we've had a lot of rain, but, you know, we in the GTA area have been fortunate. I mean, we had a lot of damage and flooded basements, but nothing compares to some of the areas of Southern Ontario, like St. Catharines. And I think about you all the time and hope that everything's better than it was. It couldn't be worse, I don't think. Next set, Great Big Sea, and I've got an album of theirs that I cracked open, 25 years ago, and started playing it. So I'm going to play one of the tracks from that album next.
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That is a good song, a great song, Great Big Sea and Ordinary Day. Toni Braxton, another sad love song. And Madonna, well, she has a really good mind because she remembers. It's Madonna on the 90s at 9 on Zoomer.

0: Madonna on Zoomer Radio in the 90s at 9, and I've got four non-blondes in the next set. What's Up is the song. Neil Young as well, so stick around. They're coming.
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0: What's up right there for non-blondes on the 90s at 9 and Neil Young, Harvest Moon before that. You know, Harvest Moon seemed like it was longer than 92 to me. Well, you know, that my mind plays tricks on me. I have to get out of here because there's a lot of great programming on Zoomer Radio straight ahead. But I shall return tomorrow morning on the Top 10 at 10. Robbie Lane gone for now. You be careful. I'll be back.
1: Death by a bucking bronco. Death by a nun. Not to mention...
2: A scarecrow.
3: A scarecrow.
2: It must have come alive and killed Martin.
1: Vision TV has season 4 of Sister Boniface Mysteries.
3: I think this was cold-blooded murder.
1: Sister B would know. She has a habit of solving crimes. But has she finally met her match in a pair of groovy killer boots? Season 4 of Sister Boniface Mysteries. 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

0: There's nothing salacious going on in the halls or back rooms. This isn't Studio 54. Although I would describe the music as decadent. And yes, you will hear from an A-list of music celebrities. The difference being, on Saturday Night Bandstand, we don't handpick who is allowed in. 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
2: Thank you, and welcome to the show. You know, as a young kid, I was one of those who snuggled up to my family as we gathered around the radio to listen to our favorite show. And the snuggling would be even tighter when the scary shows like Inner Sanctum came on. And that's where we're headed for our first show, so get snuggling for the episode Terror by Night.
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Welcome to the shadowy borderland of the squeaking door, all you hardy adventurers. Into the land of the grisly, ghastly, gruesome, horrid, shocking, and monstrous.

0: I mean, inner sanctum. Of course, I assume that we're all old friends here, but if by any chance there's a stranger among us, perhaps I should state the purpose for which we are here assembled. Our object is to make your spine tingle and your hair stand on end. That's right. When we're through, you'll discover that a fiend in need is a fiend indeed.
1: Heavens, you stop talking so scary, or folks will tune us off their radios.
0: Oh, Mary, I'm just trying to scare them into the chill so they'll have to drink Lipton tea.
1: Well, that isn't necessary at all. For a great many years, people have been enjoying Lipton tea without any persuasion from you. That famous Lipton flavor has won the praise of tea experts all over the world. And you know, folks, these experts describe the Lipton flavor by saying that it's brisk. B-R-I-S-K. Now, brisk means that Lipton tea always tastes fresh and full-bodied. Yes, tangy and vigorous. Never flat or wishy-washy. That's why I always say, you don't know how good tea can be till you know how good Lipton's is.
0: And now, friends, let's go from tea to terror. Yes, the title of tonight's story is Terror by Night. It's an original radio play by Emil Tepperman. Tell me, have you ever been alone with fear? Alone in the night and frightened? Well, here's Anne Shepherd in the role of Linda Dixon to tell us what happened to her.
2: It was a Friday night, and I think I was already a little nervous as I drove north into the mountains. It was the first day of my vacation. I started from the city early enough to arrive before nightfall, but my car was 6 years old and developed motor trouble. So now I was driving through the night with 50 miles more to go, and I was tired and nervous and irritated. And then I heard that siren in the distance. At first I couldn't place it. And then I remembered the state prison was somewhere in the vicinity. Siren. That meant a prisoner had escaped. I reached over and turned on the radio. They were broadcasting an alarm.
3: I repeat, motorists are warned to be on the lookout for Lee Hartley, who escaped from the death cell at state prison at 9:15 p.m. He is 5'10", dark-haired, regular features, no distinguishing marks. Hartley is a confirmed killer. He is believed to be armed. Beware of Hartley. He would rather kill than eat. I'd better give you that again.
2: He would rather kill than eat. And that man was loose. I stared ahead at the lonely road spinning toward me through the windshield.
3: It has been established that Hartley was helped to escape from the outside by his sweetheart, Helen Hearn, a red-headed woman just as vicious as Hartley himself. It is thought that Hartley and the Hearn woman may have separated after the escape. All motorists are warned to beware of a dark-haired man and a red-haired woman, alone or together.
2: My hand was shaking a little as I turned off the radio. I looked in the car mirror and shivered. I, too, have red hair. There was a storm coming up, and I was driving into it. And the night was black, and I felt small and lonely and frightened in the car. Then I saw them in the mirror, the headlights sweeping up behind me. A car. It had come out of nowhere. It was pulling alongside, cutting me off. I cowered behind the wheel and watched the door of that other car open. A man stepped out. Oh, and I breathed a sigh of relief. It was a state trooper.
4: Driving all alone, miss?
2: Oh, yes, officer.
4: Sorry if I scared you. We're stopping all cars. Where are you heading for, miss?
2: Oh, I'm going up to Seven Lakes Hotel. That's near Carstairs. You see, I started out late from the city, and I'm having motor trouble.
4: Yeah, sure. Can I see your driver's license, please?
2: Yes, my driver's license, of course. Here, I've got it somewhere in my purse. I seem to be all fingers. That escaped prisoner, Hartley.
4: How'd you know about him?
2: Oh, well, I heard the prison siren.

0: Then it came over the radio about Hartley and his red-haired girlfriend.
1: Say, you've got red hair, too.
0: Well, you don't think I'm that woman.
1: Find that license yet?
0: Well, I'm sure it's in here. So many... Oh, here, I've got it. Here's my license.
1: Thanks. What time did you say you left the city?
0: About 5 o'clock.
1: Took you a long time to get this far.
0: Well, I told you I had motor trouble.
1: Oh, I'm sure you did. Okay, Miss Dixon, here's your license. You can go ahead.
0: Thank you. Oh, darn. There it goes again.
1: More motor trouble.
0: No, it's the same thing the mechanic said it might have. There it started.
1: You want to get that fixed first chance you get.
0: Yeah. It's late, though. All the service stations are closed.
1: Yeah, there's one that's open all night about 2 miles up the road.
0: Oh?
1: You better stop there. Bill Slater's place. He's a good mechanic.
0: Yeah.
1: He'll fix you up. Tell him Joe Nesbitt sent you.
0: Christ, thanks. I will.
1: Listen, Miss Dixon.
0: Yeah.
1: You be careful. Don't stop to give anyone a lift, man nor woman.
0: Don't worry. I won't. The night closed in on me again, but I didn't feel quite so nervous, knowing that the trooper was somewhere behind me on the road, and Bill Slater's service station ahead. In a few minutes, I saw the lights on the service station. I swung into the open space in front of the pumps, and I stopped. There was a rumbling of thunder in the west. The storm was moving up fast. There was another car, a coupe, parked at the pump. But there wasn't anybody in it. And I didn't see any attendant around either. I pressed the horn button. No one answered. No one came out of the office. Still no response. Everything seemed so quiet and suddenly ominous. I found myself shivering. I had a curious feeling that someone was watching me. I've got to get away from here fast. Starting on the work again. It won't start. It won't start. For a long time, I sat behind the wheel, listening. Listening for the sound of footsteps stealing up behind the car. There were none. Then I could bear it no longer. I had to get out of the car. I had to see what was in that office. I opened the door of the car and stepped down on the gravel. Anybody in there? No answer. I clenched my fists and stepped inside. There on the floor, at my feet, lay the body of a man. His mechanic's jumper was stained red with blood, and his throat was cut from ear to ear. How long I stood there, I'll never know. I was petrified, unable to move, unable to take my eyes from the bloody body. What's that? Someone coming downstairs. Hartley? It must be Hartley, the killer. He must have been hiding somewhere upstairs. I've got to get away outside. But how? My car won't run. That other car, the coupe, I could jump into that. Yes. If I could reach that coupe before he comes down.
2: Anything wrong, sister?
0: Too late.
2: Anything I can do for you, sister?
0: Yes. It's my car. It won't start. I thought someone here might help me.
2: Sorry. There doesn't seem to be anybody around. That's my coupe over there. I stopped for gas and no one came out, so I went in and looked around.
0: Did you find anyone?
2: There isn't a living soul.

0: Oh.
1: You look kind of tired.
0: Oh, no, no, I'm all right.
1: My name is Taylor.
0: Oh?
1: John Taylor.
0: I'm Linda Dixon.
1: Linda Dixon, huh? I'm glad to know you. Traveling far tonight?
0: Well, I'm going to Carstairs. Seven Lakes Hotel. They're expecting me.
1: Now, what do you know about that?
0: What?
1: Carstairs is the town I'm heading for, too. Isn't that a coincidence?
0: Yes, I'm sure it is.
1: Your car won't run, huh? Tell you what, we'll put your baggage in my car and I'll give you a lift to Carstairs. You can send for your car in the morning.
0: Oh, no.
1: I'll have your bag switched in a jiffy.
0: Please, no, I would rather not.
1: We are all switched. Now, come on, get in here.
0: He took my arm and helped me into the coupe. His hand was strong. His grip was hard. It hurt me.
1: There you are. Snug as a bug in a rug.
0: We drove away into the night, leaving behind us the dead man in the service station.

0: Well, from where we sit, it looks as if pretty Linda Dixon has gotten herself into an awful jam. And believe me, she's shaking like jelly.
1: My goodness, that poor girl. And just think, this is supposed to be her vacation.
0: Why, Mary, she's in the country now, isn't she? In fact, it looks to me like she's going back to the soil. Horizontally.
1: Oh, dear. Why do you always look on the dark side of things? Seems to me you're always pessimistic. Of course, lots of folks feel that way at times, like when they've been working too hard and they're tired. But, you know, I think there's nothing better for that let-down feeling than a good hot cup of Lipton's. The tea with the brisk flavor. That brisk flavor really perks you up. You see, that word brisk, B-R-I-S-K, is just another way of saying that Lipton tea tastes full-bodied and vigorous. Yes, tangy and spirited, never flat or wishy-washy. So try Lipton's real soon, won't you, folks?
0: Well, now, let's go back and see how pretty little Linda Dixon is making out, all alone in the car with a strange man. But after all, she shouldn't be too scared of him. He's just a felon who needs a friend.
2: The storm broke a few minutes after we left that service station. We drove through sheets of rain. I sat stiff and tense beside the man who called himself John Taylor. He had both hands on the wheel, and he stared out through the windshield. My eyes focused on something on his right hand. It was a stain, a small stain, but it was wet and red. I couldn't take my eyes off it.
3: What are you looking at?
2: Well, oh, nothing. Nothing at all.
3: Think I'll turn on the radio. Did you know there's been a jailbreak?
4: Hartley is 5'10", very dark hair. Don't be fooled by his pleasant manner. He is a killer by instinct.
2: A killer by instinct?
4: He is absolutely...
2: I looked at the man beside me.
4: Helen Hearn is a clever and dangerous woman. 5'3", red hair, very pretty.
2: I caught Taylor looking at me out of the corner of his eye. What are you looking at?
3: At your hair. It's red.
2: There was a streak of lightning, and looking out of the rain-swept window, I glimpsed a signpost. The lightning illuminated the sign, and my heart skipped a beat at what I saw. That sign we just passed.
3: What about it?
2: Well, it said Cahoxon ahead. We're going the wrong way. We should be on the Carstairs Road, not on the Cahoxon Road.
3: That's funny. Must have taken the wrong turn.
2: Well, aren't you going to turn back?
3: Sure. Whatever you say. We'll turn right around and go back. Uh-oh. We're in the ditch.
2: In the ditch?
3: That's no good. She won't budge. Well, it looks like we're stuck here for the night. You look scared.
2: Oh, no. I think I'd better get out and walk. Perhaps there's a house nearby.
3: Walk in this weather?
2: Oh, I don't mind the weather, really. I don't...
3: You can't walk in this storm?
2: Well, nevertheless, I'm going to try.
3: Not on your life.
2: What do you mean?
3: I'm staying right here till I get the car out of the ditch. You get pneumonia walking in this storm.
2: But I'm...
3: Let's see. Where's that flashlight? Ah, here we are. Got some tools in the trunk compartment. You stay put. Stay right where you are.
2: I heard him open the trunk in the back. I listened for further sounds, but there was nothing. I didn't hear him moving there. I didn't hear any tools. I had to find out what he was doing. Slowly, carefully, I got my door open. I stepped out into the rain and sneaked back toward the rear. I saw him there, not moving, in front of the open trunk compartment, bending over with a flashlight in his hand. The ray of light was focused on something curled up inside. It wasn't baggage or tools. It was a woman's body. Just then he saw me. He snapped the flashlight off, but not before I caught a glimpse of red hair. Then I must have fainted.

0: When I came to, I found myself seated inside the car again. My face and hair were wet. My clothes were dripping. John Taylor was driving. His face, as he stared ahead through the night, was dark and bleak. The storm was over. Night was quiet.
1: Oh, so you're awake again.
0: I don't feel well.
1: Is it because of what's in the trunk compartment?
0: She's dead.
1: I told you not to get out of the car.
0: What are you going to do with me?
1: What do you think?
0: Please.
1: Sorry, sister. Got to take your medicine.
0: Oh, no.
1: Better not make any trouble. I'll try to make it as easy for you as I can.
0: They say that when a person loses all hope, subconsciously he seeks refuge in sleep. That's what must have happened to me. I must have dozed, or perhaps I fainted, I don't know. But I awoke with a start at the sound of brakes. I sat up straight and saw that we stopped in front of a small fieldstone house. Why are we stopping here?
1: I'm out of gas.
0: Oh.
1: Come on. We're going in.
0: Sign on the door said Roger Bryce, M.D. A doctor's house. I began to feel a spark of hope. There might be a chance.
1: I'll do the talking. Is that clear?
0: Yes.
1: Where's the bell? Oh. Must be awake. There's a light in the parlor.
2: How do you do?
1: Good evening, Dr. Bryce.
2: Yes, can I help you?
1: I'm terribly sorry to disturb you, Doctor, but my sister and I were heading for Carstairs, and we seem to have gotten lost, and we're out of gas.
0: His sister? He was passing us off as brother and sister. Now I knew why he hadn't cut my throat as he had that service station man's. He was carrying me for protection. I was his passport through the police cordon. His sister.
2: I'm afraid I can't be of much help to you. I'm 7 miles from the nearest town, and I haven't any spare gasoline. Come in, won't you?
1: Why, yes, thank you, we will.
2: I wonder if I could offer you my hospitality for the night.
1: Well, that would be imposing.
2: Not at all. I have 2 rooms that aren't being used. Well,
1: really?
2: Oh, come. I insist.
0: I'd hoped for a chance to talk to Dr. Bryce alone. Just a word to warn him. But Taylor never left us alone for a minute.

0: He insisted on coming into my room. To make sure, he said, that it was comfortable enough for me. Then he took the doctor by the arm and went out with him.
1: Good night, sis. And sweet dreams.
0: I was alone. Free of the presence of John Taylor. I had another lease on life. I waited. My heart pounding. Give them both a chance to retire. Then I slipped off my shoes. And in my stocking feet, I stole across the room and inched my door open. Slowly, carefully, I stepped out into the corridor and turned right toward the doctor's room.
1: What's the matter, sister? You weren't thinking of going anywhere, were you?
0: I wanted a drink of water.
1: A drink of water, huh? In case you didn't know it, there's a water pitcher on your dresser.
0: Oh, I didn't see it.
1: Good night, sister.
0: I turned around and went back into my room. It was no use. If I attempted to warn Dr. Bryce, Taylor would probably kill us both. I turned out the light in my room. I knew he was watching my transom. Then I lay down on the bed. How long I lay there, I don't know. Perhaps I slept, perhaps not. But I heard that slight creak as my door began to inch open. The blood chilled in my veins. Slowly the door came open. I lay fascinated, unable to move. Vaguely, I saw the outline of the hand and the knife it held. I wanted to scream, but I couldn't. Slowly, he came toward the bed. Now he stands over me. He raises the knife.
2: I screamed and rolled over on the bed just as the knife slashed down. I rolled off the bed and cowered in a corner. That horrible figure came around the bed after me with a knife upraised. Help! Dr. Bryce, help me!
3: All right, you
2: don't regret
3: it.
2: All I saw was all in the corner. There's blood all over the room in the dark. I had no strength to move, to think, not even to hope. All the life seemed to have gone dead in my veins.
0: And then, when it was over, but who had won? In the dark, I strained my eyes to see. There was a vague shape on the floor, and another weaving around the room. Who? Which one was it? Doctor? Dr. Bryce? Is that you?
1: No, Linda. It isn't Dr. Bryce. It's I. John Taylor.
0: John Taylor. Standing there at the light switch. And on the floor lay Dr. Bryce unconscious, with a long gash in his head.
1: I had to hit him with a water pitcher.
0: My eyes turned to Dr. Bryce. I saw the knife still gripped in his right hand.
1: That's Hartley, Linda. Lee Hartley, the killer.
0: It was he who came in here with a knife?
1: Right. I was down the cellar just now. The real Dr. Bryce is down there, dead. And this fellow posed as Bryce when we came to the house.
0: Then you're not Hartley.
1: No, that rich. All the time you thought I was Lee Hartley, and I thought you were Helen Hearn, on account of your red hair.
0: But the body, the red-haired woman. Oh,
1: that's Helen Hearn. This fellow must have killed her back at the service station and stuffed her body in my trunk compartment while I was inside.
0: That all happened last summer.

0: In time, I think I'll manage to forget that night of horror. But it won't be soon. Sometimes in the night I dream that I see that awful figure with the knife poised above my throat. And I wake up screaming. But then John takes me in his arms and holds me tight and tells me that everything's all right. You see, I'm Mrs. John Taylor now.
1: Well, what do you know? A happy ending. As for Mr. Hartley, that pleasant killer, he got what he deserved. Yeah, some people never know when they're well off. He should have stayed in jail, where they never raise your rent, where they make no charge for meals or for electric current. You see, when you're in jail, everything is free, except you.
2: You know, Mr. Host, that's the first happy ending we've had in a long, long time. And I must say, I enjoyed it.
1: Ah, those lovebirds shouldn't have gotten married. It's bad for business, Mary. Now, when she wakes up screaming from a nightmare, she reaches for her husband instead of a hot cup of Lipton tea.
2: Well, I'm glad she has a husband to comfort her. There are plenty of other occasions, Mr. Host, when Lipton's tea is welcome. And I don't mean just at mealtimes, either. Lipton's is grand between meals. And, of course, it's the perfect beverage to serve when friends and neighbors drop in to visit you. Yes, I guess that's why more people serve Lipton tea than any other brand.
1: And now a word of caution to all amateur detectives. They say that if you give a criminal enough rope, he'll hang himself. But if you give some criminals enough rope, they might tie you up. Oh, by the way, this month's Inner Sanctum mystery novel is Puzzle for Wantons by Patrick Quentin. Yes, and next week's Inner Sanctum story, directed by Hyman Brown and brought to you by Lipton Tea and Lipton Soup. Next week's story is about a lonely man who falls in love with a mannequin in a store window. Oh, gee, fella wants a real girl. So he tries to make her come to life. And what do you know? He finds he has to kill her first. Well, now it's time to close the squeaking door, so good night. Pleasant dreams.
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0: Ladies and gentlemen, on last Sunday's broadcast, we presented our version of that great Warner Brothers picture, The Treasure of Sierra Madre. Immediately after that, the orchestra played our theme song. As we went off the air, here's exactly what happened.
1: All right, Bill, hold it. Bill, hold it. We're off the air. Tell your boys to stop.
2: Hey, that's enough, fellas. Stop. Cut.
3: Quit already.
2: All right, boys, go home. Stop it.
1: Sammy, stop. Now, look, I don't want anybody to leave the stage. I want to talk to the entire cast.
4: Is there anything wrong, Mr. Benny?
1: Yes, there's plenty wrong, Dennis. Now, look, I don't want to get mad. I don't want to lose my temper. But the broadcast we just finished was one of the sloppiest shows I've ever heard. Everyone fluffing their lines, missing their cues.
5: Well, all right, Jack, it's over. Let's forget it.
1: We won't forget it, Mary. In fact, I want to talk to you first.
5: To me?
1: Yes. I can't understand what happened to you when you read your mother's letter. I haven't heard you get words so mixed up since that time in the restaurant when you ordered a chit sui sandwich. No, really, it was awful.
5: Well, I'm sorry, Jack, but I just couldn't help it. Yesterday, the dentist put a new gold crown on one of my teeth, and it bothers me when I speak.
1: Look, Mary, I don't want any excuses. I'm just telling you that a gold crown?
5: Yes.
1: What happened to your old one?
5: You kissed me, and it melted.
1: Gee, I didn't know. Oh, don't be funny. And now for you, Phil. During the program, you made a mistake that almost ruined a big laugh.
6: I did?
1: Yes. You were supposed... Look, Phil, you were supposed to say that your new car came equipped with a Dynaflex superflowing unijet turbovasculator, which is synchromesh with the multi-coil hydrotension dual vacuum dynamometer.
6: Uh-huh.
1: But instead of that, Phil, you said your new car came equipped with a Dynaflex superflowing unijet turbovasculator, which is synchromesh with a multi-coil hydrotension dual vacuum dynamometer. Imagine dynamometer.
6: I said that?
1: You certainly did.
6: Holy smoke, and I stayed on the wagon all week to get that line right.
1: Well, I'll give you one more chance, Bill. Read it now.
6: Jackson, I wouldn't read that line again if you named me in your will.
1: A will? What's that?
6: That's when you leave your money to somebody.
1: Whoever started a silly thing like that?

0: Now, let's see. Who else made a mistake? Oh, yes, Dennis.
1: Go ahead, whip me, beat me, torture me, but I'll carry on. Laugh, clown, laugh.
0: Dennis, stop that.
1: Okay. Did I do something wrong on today's show, Mr. Benny?
0: Yes, you did, Dennis. In our sketch, The Treasure of the Sierra Madre, I let you play two parts, didn't I?
1: Yes, sir.
0: But when you play the old prospector, you put in a line that wasn't even in the script.
1: Yes, sir.
0: You said, so long, I'll see you on page 12 when I come back as a Mexican bandit. Didn't you?
2: Si, senor.
0: Now, if it wasn't in the script, why did you say you were coming back later?
1: Well, my mother was listening and I didn't want her to tune out.
0: Wait a minute. You mean your mother only listens to the part of the program that you're on?
1: Yeah, she thinks you're awful.
0: Look, Dennis.
1: She said if you didn't have the mortgage on our house, she'd slap your silly face.
0: All right. I didn't keep you here to discuss my real estate holdings. The point I'm trying to make is this. If there's going to be any more ad-libbing on this program, I'll be the one to do it.
3: Oh, fine.
0: What?
3: You couldn't ad-lib there off if you were at the Kentucky Derby and your suspenders broke.
0: Suspenders broke. Mary, don't be so smart. You can be replaced, you know. There are plenty of other girls in the May Company that can read lines. Now, kids, I wasn't bawling you out. I just wanted you to be a little more careful.
4: Well, Jack, you didn't say anything to me. Does that mean I read my lines right?
0: Yes, Don, you read your lines perfectly. But I do have one little complaint about the way you stand on the stage.
4: What do you mean?
0: Well, when the Sportsman Quartet came on to do their number, you were standing in front of the microphone blocking them. Now, you should have stepped aside.
4: But, Jack, I did step aside.
0: No, Don. The part that had legs stepped aside. The rest of you stayed. Now, watch it next time, Pear Shade.
5: Hey, gang, how about all of us going over to the drugstore for a sandwich? That is, if Mr. Benny has concluded the chastisement of his fellow thespians.
0: Phil, did that come out of you?
5: Certainly. What's so unusual about me knowing words of more than one cylinder?
0: That syllable! A cylinder is something round and hollow, like your head. Now, kids, you go to the drugstore, and I'll meet you yet later. I got to go to my dressing room and change. Gee, I hated to bawl them out, but I just had to. I hope I wasn't too harsh with them, especially Phil. He's so sensitive. Oh, hello, Rochester.
6: Oh, hello, boss.
0: I didn't know you were in my dressing room. What are you doing with that typewriter?
6: Just what you told me to do. I'm making out the weekly payroll.
0: Oh, yes. You go ahead and finish while I change clothes.
6: Yes, sir. Mary Livingston. And 40 cents.
0: Oh, Rochester, where are my shoes?
6: Under the couch. Bill Harris. And 30 cents.
0: I don't see my shoes. Oh, yes, here they are.
6: Don Wilson. And 50 cents. Rochester. Van Jones. And 12 cents.
0: Hey, Rochester, have you made out Dennis Day's salary check yet?
6: No, boss. I'm just coming to it.
0: Oh, good. I want you to add $2 to Dennis's check.
6: Well, that's nice. Did you give him a raise?
0: No, we burned one of his shirts ironing it. So while you're at it, deduct a dollar from your check and a dollar from mine. Next time we won't be so careless. By the way, Rochester, do you have the radio on? Were you listening to my program? What'd you think of it?
6: We better stop burning shirts.
0: You're right, Rochester. Well, I'm all dressed. Step aside, please. I want to use the mirror.
6: Okay. Okay. Here's your comb, boss.
0: Thanks.
6: Here's your hair.
0: Thanks. Gee, I look tall.
6: Take the old one off first.
0: Oh, yeah. Well, I'm going, Rochester, and before you leave, hang my clothes up in the closet, will you please?
6: Yes, sir.
0: You know, it was nice of CBS to fix up this dressing room for me and put in all this plumbing.
6: Boss, the plumbing was here. They just built the dressing room around it.
0: Oh, then I guess the whisk room was left over, too. Well, see you later, Rochester.
6: So long.
0: Rochester, while you're at the typewriter, I wish you'd jot down the words, they're off.
6: They're off? What's that, boss?
0: It's something I want to ad lib in case my suspenders ever break at the Kentucky Derby.

0: Rochester.
1: I forgot to tell you while you were on the air, Mr. Hooper called.
0: Hooper? You're telling me you were listening to my program?
1: He didn't care about that. He called about his shirts.
0: Oh, well, they won't be ready till Monday. Gee, I remember the time I burned Mr. Hooper's shirt. My rating went down to 9.2. Or was it 2.9? Oh, well, that was weeks ago. Now my rating is back to 11. Or is it 1.1? Oh, well.
2: Oh, Jack, Jack.
0: Huh? Where are you, Don?
2: Well, here in my dressing room with the quartet.
0: Oh. I thought you went over to the drugstore with the gang.
2: Oh, the boys and I are just playing a little gin rummy.
0: Oh, hello, fellas.
2: Say, Jack, I'm terribly sorry there were so many mistakes made on the program today.
0: Well, I am too, Don, and frankly, I haven't been so upset after a broadcast in years.
2: Well, mistakes can happen. Don't let it bother you.
0: I know, Don, but my whole gang has been with me for years. There's no excuse for such carelessness. I really was burned up.
2: Well, Jack, the next time there's anything that upsets you, there's only one thing to do.
0: What's that?
2: Tell him, boys!

0: Christmas Eve.
1: I'm not worried.
0: Never feel low or sent. They made a fine tobacco, and you will find that all these words make common sense. Dynaflex Super Flowing.
1: What?
0: Micromesh Unit Jet.
1: Boy, look.
0: And did we mention that hydrotension?
1: Yeah. I bet that's not in the song.
0: Turbovasculator. Dynamomimator.
1: That's Dynamomimator! Boys, the commercial!

0: Thanks, John. Thanks. I feel better already. Well, see you later, fellas. The gang is waiting for me at the drugstore.
1: See, this drugstore is always so crowded.
2: Yeah, but they know me here. We'll get served right away. Watch.
3: I prepared this as soon as you came in, Mr. Harris. Here's your Broma Seltzer.
2: Thanks.
3: Shall I put two straws in it, or isn't Mr. Emily with you?
2: Now, wait a minute, Bud. I don't want no Bromo seltzer.
4: I'll drink it.
1: Dennis, why do you need a Bromo?
4: I went to a party last night, Liv.
1: A party?
4: Boy, oh boy. Did we have fun. We played spin the bottle, post office, hide and go seek, and sister, did I get stiff.
1: What?
4: I hid in the deep freeze and nobody found me.
3: Folks would like to sit at the counter. There are three empty seats now. The waiter will take care of you.
2: Oh, yeah. Come along, Miss Livingstone.
1: Just a minute, Phil. I'm buying a magazine.
2: Okay, I'll go over and hold this seat.
3: Here's your change, miss.
1: Well, thank you. Come on, Dennis.
4: Oh, just a minute, Mary. I'm weighing myself. Oh, boy, look at this little card that came out.
1: Well, what does the card say?
4: Go to the races. You may get hot at Hollywood Park.
1: Oh, Dennis, come on.
2: Right over here, Libby.
1: Say, Phil, look. There's an article in this Cosmopolitan about Jack, and it's written by Eddie Cantor.
2: No kidding. What does it say?
1: Oh, just his opening line. Contrary to the miserly character he assumes on the radio, Jack Benny in real life is the most generous man I've ever met.
2: Eddie Cantor wrote that about Jackson? Hey, Libby. Freeze again, will you?
1: Contrary to the miserly character he assumes on the radio, Jack Benny in real life is the most generous man I've ever met.
2: Let me see that magazine, baby. Contrary to the miserly character he assumes on the radio,
1: Phil.
2: Jack Benny in real life
1: Phil.
2: Is the most generous man I ever met.

0: Bill.
1: Huh?
0: You got the magazine upside down.
2: All right, so I memorized it. But imagine anyone saying that Jackson is generous.
3: Well, I think Mr. Benny is very generous. When I first went to work for him, he only paid me $35 a week.
2: What are you getting now?
3: $37.
0: Oh, I gave you a raise.
3: No, he burned one of my shirts.
0: Dennis, what are you...
2: Uh-oh, I gotta leave you, kid. There's Remley.
0: Well, I didn't know Remley had a car.
2: That ain't no car. He's got a cold. So long, kid. I'll see you.
0: Say, Dennis, let's look at the menu so we can... Dennis, where is that kid? Dennis!
3: Oh, I'm over here by the jukebox. Would you like to hear my recording of Little Mother of Mine?
0: Oh, I'd love to.
3: Okay.

0: That was a nice record, Dennis. I liked it very much.
1: So did everybody in the drugstore. They all applauded.
2: Yeah, they all applauded. Here I am, kids. Did you order yet?
0: Oh, not yet, Jack. We're waiting for you.
2: Oh, good. I'll get the menu. Oh, waiter. Waiter. May we have a menu, please?
3: Certainly. Here you are.
2: Thanks. Now, let's see. Oh, waiter, why have you got all those steering wheels attached to the counter?
3: Those are for people who like to eat in drive-ins and can't afford cars.
2: Cars?
3: The one on the end is a convertible.
2: What?
3: If you press the button, the roof comes down.
2: Oh, be quiet! Why do I always run into this crazy guy? I don't know what I want to eat. Dennis, what are you going to order?
1: A hamburger sandwich and check my oil.
2: Dennis, stop going along with the waiter. Now, let's see. What do I want?
3: Yeah, are you people going to order, or are you waiting for the floor show?
2: A floor show in a drugstore?
3: Yes. At 8 o'clock, Dr. Scholl comes out and does a fan dance with 2 foot pads.
2: Dr. Scholl?
3: He's corny, but he's good.
2: Now, stop that! Just take our orders, and that's all. We'll have 3 hamburgers. Now, go get them.
0: Oh, wait a minute, Jack. I don't want a hamburger.
2: Well, you can have anything you like. What do you want?
0: A chisweed sandwich.
2: I knew it.
3: Stop yelling at the girl. We make wonderful chisweed sandwiches.
2: You do?
3: Yeah.
2: Well, then I'll try a chisweed sandwich.
3: Would you like me to crim the truss?
2: Crim the truss. I don't know why I ever come in this place. The service is awful. The waiter's... Oh, for heaven's sake, look at that. Waiter, come back here.
3: Now what?
2: Now what? Look at this glass. There's lipstick on it.
3: Well, there's water in it. Wash it off.
2: Wash it off yourself. You know, Mary, I've never seen such a fresh waiter in all my life.
4: Hey, mister, would you mind moving your elbow so I can get the sugar?
2: I don't know why I came in here anyway. We never can get a booth. We always have to sit at the counter.
4: Mister, would you move your elbow so I can get the sugar?
2: Believe me, Mary, this is the last time I'm ever...
4: Hey, look, bud, I'm trying to get the sugar.
2: What?
4: Would you mind lifting your blockade, or do I have to wait till May the 12th?
2: Sorry. Here you are. Now, Mary, as soon as we...
0: Oh, Jack, look who just came in.
2: Who? Well, what do you know? Eddie Tanner. Eddie, come here.
5: Hiya, Jack. Hello, Mary.
2: Well, sit down, Eddie. Have a sandwich or something.
5: Thanks, Jack.
2: Eddie, you know Dennis Dave.
5: Sure. Hello, Dennis. Well, Eddie Camper, how do you do?
2: Stop. Come on, Eddie. What are you going to have?
5: Well, I'm not very hungry, but waiter, I'll have a chicken sandwich and an ice cream soda.
3: Very good, sir. What flavor?
5: The usual. A glass of Patrol Ribbon with a scoop of vanilla ice cream.
2: Eddie, ice cream and beer? Isn't that an odd combination?
5: Look, Jack, do I say anything when you break 6 lucky strikes into a bowl and call it the breakfast of champions?
2: Well, to each his own, I guess.
0: Say, Eddie, that was a nice article you wrote about Jack and the Cosmopolitan.
2: It certainly was, Eddie, and I want to thank you. It was a very honest piece.
5: I'm glad you liked it, Jack. Did you read the part where I said, contrary to the miserly character he assumed on the radio, Jack Benny in real life is the most generous man I've ever met?
2: Yes, I did, Eddie, and only a man like you, who has known me all my life, can appreciate the finer side of my character.
1: Hey, Mary, you want to split a Broma Seltzer?
0: No, my head's all right. It's my stomach that bothers me.
2: Mary, please.
5: Mary, you may think I'm exaggerating about Jack's generosity, but I'll never forget that day in 1928 when he first played the Palace Theater in New York. After the opening performance, Jack walked into Lindy's restaurant and yelled, "Okay, fellas, I'll buy drinks for everybody."
0: Buy drinks in 1928? Prohibition wasn't repealed until 1933.
5: Jack was willing to wait.
2: Yeah.
3: Hear your orders. Will there be anything else?
2: No, thanks.
5: That'll be all.
2: Say, Eddie, speaking of the Palace in New York, remember the fun we used to have in vaudeville together?
5: Oh, yeah. Jack, remember the time...
2: What, Eddie?
5: Remember the time you made a blind date over the phone and you asked the girl if she could bring a friend for me? And she said, yes, she'd bring her sister?
2: Yeah.
0: Did she bring her sister?
5: She had to. They were Siamese twins.
2: Yeah, they were in vaudeville, too. They had a great act. Their names were Doris and Dorothy Ace. They were billed as aces back to back.
0: Dennis, I'll have that Broma seltzer now.
2: Gosh, Eddie, those were the days. Good old boy. We used to see a lot of each other then.
5: Oh, yeah. Say, look, Jack, why don't you and Mary come over to my house for dinner next Saturday night?

0: kidding. Well, I've got to run along, Jack. Oh, waiter.
1: Yes?
0: My check, please.
2: Oh, no, wait a minute, Eddie. Get your hand out of your pocket.
0: Huh?
2: I asked you to sit here. This is on me.
0: No, Jack. You were here already, and I horned in. Waiter, give me my check.
2: Oh, no, you don't. Look, Eddie, we've been friends for years. You wrote this wonderful article about me, and now you want to spoil the whole thing. Waiter, how much is Mr. Cantor's check?
1: It's 65 cents.
2: After all, Eddie, I... 65 cents? For what? All we had was a chicken sandwich and a glass of beer.
3: Jack, I'll pay for
2: it. You will not. He wrote the article about me. Now, look, waiter, how can this bill be 65 cents? All he had was a chicken sandwich and a glass of beer.
4: If he had the beer, why are you foaming at the mouth?
2: Keep out of this. Now, waiter, this is outrageous. It's highway robbery.
0: Jack, don't make a scene. Let me have the check, for heaven's sake.
2: I will not. You're my guest. All right, waiter, it's a holdup, but I'll pay it. Can you change a $50 bill?
0: I can change it.
2: You shut up!
0: Jack, it's me, Eddie, the one who wrote all those nice things about you. Like I said in my article, Jack Benny is the most generous man I've
2: ever... You can stop with that already, too. I don't mind being generous, Eddie, but when you first came in here, you said you weren't hungry. Then you sat here and stuffed yourself. Up a 65-cent bill. Well, flattery won't get you anywhere, Mr. Cantor. Here's your check. Come on, Mary, let's go.
0: But Jack. How do you like that guy? He's gone. Well, I'm glad. Waiter, how much did you say that check was? 65 cents?
1: No, it's $3.25.
0: What?
1: He didn't pay his either.
0: Well, this is a fine how-do-you-do.
5: How do you do?
0: Shut up!

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0: Love is now the stardust of yesterday. The music of the years gone by.
1: Good evening, I'm Ziggy, and this is Stardust. Welcome to the program. Tonight's show is for all of you love addicts. An overindulgence of anything, even the purity of water, can intoxicate. And when it comes to love, well,

Johnny Ray on Stardust with Whiskey and Gin. Tonight's show is all about bad habits. Anita O'Day, you're getting to be a habit with me. Sometimes I get the feeling that we're all just a bunch of habits, and the gestures we repeat over and over, they just don't need to be recognized, and without them, we'd be unidentifiable. We have to reinvent ourselves every minute.

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This is Stardust as we discuss all our bad habits this evening. 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

0: 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And Julie London with some black coffee. Next, Dead Drunk Blues.
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Exactly. Gotta have some fun. Sick, sober, and sorry, Johnny Bond and Alex Bangman with the Dead Drunk Blues. Welcome to start us this evening with all our bad habits. And love is also a drug. Something amazing happens when you're in love, and don't give a damn what day it is anymore.

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I'm Ziggy. I caught some bad habits, too. Welcome to the show, Love Addicts. Louis Armstrong, I get a kick out of you. And Sinead O'Connor, you do something to me. Charles Baudelaire said one should always be drunk. That's all that matters. But with what? With wine, with poetry, or with virtue, as you choose. But get drunk.

0: ending with Leonard Cohen, Love Addicts, Burn on a Wire, Like a Drunk in a Midnight Tower, and Jennifer Warnes with There Ain't No Cure for Love. Thanks for listening. I'm Ziggy. 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

Blues tonight on Midnight Blue, the Dirty Blues. Edith Wilson, My Handyman Ain't Handy No More, and Ethel Waters, My Handyman. 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

playing you the Dirty Blues. I'm Ziggy on Midnight Blue. 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But did you ever notice they never seem to get tired of having sex with themselves? Bo Carter, please warm my wiener. 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

0: Oh, woe is me. 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
4: 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What you want for it? $15? I don't want

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time, Ziggy, on Midnight Blue, my idea of perfect sex is just looking at a naked, muscular man holding a puppy. King B himself, Slim Harpo, Sheba Potts, right, with a private fishing hole. And now we're going to do it again.

0: some great gals on Midnight Blue, April Stevens, Julia Lee, Do It Again, and Snatch and Grab It. 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

0: Ain't nothing wrong with me, babes. Nothing at all.
1: Baby, baby, what is the matter with you?
2: One never knows, do one?
1: You got the world in a jar.
2: Yeah, but where's the stopper?
1: And you got nothing to do.
2: Do you hear that, miss? She's always laying it on me.
1: You know I always told you you'd be the death of me. And when I'm always with you, I get the third degree. That ain't right.
2: I'll tell these fools anything but tell me the truth.
1: Oh, that ain't right at all.
2: What's wrong with it? What's wrong with it?

0: on balling, and I'm on ball the rest of my life.
1: I took you to a nightclub. I bought you pink champagne.
0: That's right.
1: You rode home in a taxi while I caught that subway train.
0: Hey, hey.
1: That ain't right.
0: Oh, that's all right, baby. That's just a slight skip.
1: Oh, that ain't right at all.
0: Oh, that's all right, babe. That's all right with me, in fact.
1: That's you taking all my money and going out having yourself a ball.
0: Oh, beef to me, mama. Beef to me.

0: like folk knew how.
1: I went to a fortune teller.
2: Yeah?
1: And had my fortune told.
0: What'd she say?
1: She said you didn't love me. All you wanted was my gold.
0: She was right. How'd she know?

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1: Pins and cushions, boots that are vout, Dinah Washington, and again, Bo Carter. A lot of him tonight because he's the best of the dirty blues singers, or hokum blues, whatever you want to call it, Mississippi blues, dirty Mississippi blues. I'm Ziggy, bringing it all to you. Number one rule when it comes to sex, Zoomers, don't look.
2: Hey, everybody, did the news get around about a guy named Butcher Pete? Old Pete just flew into this town and he's chopping up all the women's meat.

this rocket over. You ain't heard nothing yet.

That was Lucille Bogan shopping at the Piggly Wiggly Groceries on the Shelf and Butcher Pete by Roy Brown on Midnight Blue. This guy I know, he spiced up my sex life. Do you know he got me a transvaginal mesh and a pelvic swing?

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woke last night to the sound of thunder. How far off, I sat and wondered. Started humming a song from 1962. Ain't it funny how the night moves, when you just don't seem to have as much to lose. Strange how the night moves.

Good morning. It is 6 o'clock news time on Zoomer Radio. I'm Jane Brown. It is Thursday, September 10th. It'll be a mainly sunny day, lower humidity with a high of 23 right now, 18 Celsius or 64 Fahrenheit. In the news, after Olivia Child

launched her re-election campaign at the Danforth Music Hall last night. Toronto mayoral challenger Brad Bradford released a statement. It says Olivia Chow has failed Torontonians on crime, cost, and congestion.

0: A different candidate at 1% with 16% undecided. Anthony Quinn is president of CARP, the Canadian Association of Retired Persons, and told Zoomer Radio's Fight Back with Libby Znaimer, CARP members feel differently about the mayoral race.
1: It's much closer amongst these older voters. We had Brad Bradford coming in at 41.4% and Olivia Chow at 38.3%. So that's not the scientific polling, but CARP members say that their choice right now is Brad Bradford by a very small margin, with 15% saying they're unsure.
0: Quinn also says the other pollsters are giving Chris Alexander too much of a platform since he continues to receive single-digit support. The election is Monday, October 26th. The Prime Minister is gathering his cabinet today and tomorrow in the Alberta Mountain Resort town of Banff for closed-door meetings as Donald Trump's trade war intensifies. A statement from Mark Carney's office says ministers at the retreat will hear from guest speakers on the economy, Indigenous partnerships, and international affairs in closed-door sessions. Ukraine's president is in nearby Calgary this morning after Volodymyr Zelensky and his wife arrived there last night after traveling to Iceland and Norway. Zelensky is set to meet with Carney this morning in Calgary before he addresses the cabinet meeting in Banff. The Zelenskys are also scheduled to visit Toronto and North Bay before leaving Canada tomorrow. Amid trade tensions and White House jabs at Canada, the NFL's border city Buffalo Bills are showing appreciation for their neighbors. It was announced yesterday that the Canadian national anthem will be played alongside the American anthem at the Bills' home opener next week.

0: Oh, Canada will be performed by Toronto's own Bare Naked Ladies during the pregame. That was BNL performing the national anthem before Game 6 of the 2020 Stanley Cup Final. At the coming Bills game, the Star-Spangled Banner will be sung by American actress Ali'i Cravallo. The AC/DC concert scheduled at Toronto's Rogers Stadium next week has been canceled due to last week's storm damage. A statement from venue operator Live Nation says engineers determined that sections of the 50,000 capacity outdoor stadium damaged by last Wednesday's torrential rain and windstorm will need to be removed and rebuilt. Those who purchase tickets for the concert will be fully reimbursed. The September 16th event was set to be the venue's final show of the 2026 season. On the global money markets, Asian shares were mixed when trading today. European stocks are lower following a retreat on Wall Street as the price of crude oil again trades above $100 a barrel. U.S. futures are mixed. Canadian dollar trading at 72.45 cents U.S. In sports, both the Toronto Blue Jays and their AL wildcard rivals, the Cleveland Guardians, are off today after both teams lost on Wednesday. The Jays 2-0 to the Athletics in Sacramento and the Guardians 9-5 to the Orioles in Baltimore. Jays host the Orioles for 3 starting tomorrow night. Toronto FC won their game at BMO Field 2-1 against Nashville SC. The Reds next play Saturday when they visit Orlando City. In the season opening NFL game, the Seattle Seahawks beat the New England Patriots 13-10 in a Super Bowl rematch. And at the U.S. Open Tennis Grand Slam, men's top seed Alexander Zverev is into the final four. Canada's Gabby Dabrowski and her Brazilian women's doubles partner are out of the U.S. Open. They lost in the semifinals in a 3-set marathon. Zoomer Radio News Time, 6:06. Before we get to the weather, we will check the traffic. Here is Spencer Costin.
1: Two issues to watch for already on major morning routes. Major McKenzie, the ramps to the southbound 427 are closed because of a collision, and the westbound 401 express ramp to here, Ontario, is dealing with a stall in the right-hand lane. Otherwise, it is a pretty quiet start out there for your Thursday morning drive. If you spot something else, tell us toll-free at 1-833-NOW-SLOW. 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
1: Zoomer Radio, Toronto weather. We are into a nice stretch of September weather, mainly sunny and 23 today, relatively low humidity. Clear tonight and 13. Tomorrow sunny and 23. Right now we're at 16 Celsius, that is 61 Fahrenheit. I'm Jane Brown. That's news, sports, and weather on Zoomer Radio.
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0: Mere hours away from Hollywood, coming north as TIFF 2026 is upon us. Thursday, September 10th, wherever you are and however you may be listening, many thanks for making Zoomer Radio part of your day. We just heard from the band Life is a Carnival, and we started our morning with Michael Jackson, Wanna Be Starting Something. Live from downtown Toronto, it's the Morning Zoom with Andy and Jane. Well, John Hamm, Julianne Moore, Helen Mirren, Orlando Bloom, Antonio Banderas, many others arriving to a pretty nice run of days here in the city, mainly high, sunny high of 23 today, low humidity as well. And as we head into the weekend tomorrow, same as today, sunny and 23. Saturday, mix of sun and cloud and 25, while Sunday has a slight chance of showers and 25 again. Right now, the Zoomerplex is mainly clear and 18. Paula Cole on the way. We'll recap a really important Jays game yesterday, too. NFL return last night with a Super Bowl rematch in Seattle. All on the way, a look at Zoomer Radio traffic first. Here's Spencer Costin.
1: A few things to watch for already on major morning routes. What we've got is the major McKenzie ramp to the southbound 427 remain closed because of a collision. The westbound 403 at the 407 is now blocked, and that's because of a collision. And Huntington Road closed between

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0: Paula Cole, the theme from Dawson's Creek, and I don't want to wait on the morning Zoom with Andy and Jane, the Thursday edition of the morning Zoom. The Jays were looking to wrap up their road trip in Sacramento yesterday on a high note, maybe even return to Toronto in the third wildcard spot. It was possible, but wasn't meant to be, as once again, I mean, if we miss the playoffs, it's going to be for this one reason and one reason only. The bats just didn't show up once again, mustering just six hits but not able to put up a single run, and they drop an ugly one, 2-0. Good news, Cleveland lost to Baltimore, so Jays still one game back of the Guardians. Day off today before a big series with Baltimore here in Toronto starting tomorrow. Orioles only two games back of Toronto. The day my wife dreads every year arrived last night, when for the next 5 months, she becomes an NFL widow. 2026 season kicked off last night with a Super Bowl rematch between New England and the champion Seahawks in Seattle. Sam Darnold, Seattle's quarterback, went down early in the first quarter, like after the fifth play. He didn't return, but a Drake May interception in the dying seconds of the fourth was what sealed the deal, as Seattle would come back from a 10-0 deficit for the 13-10 victory. Another game tonight sees the Rams and 49ers from Australia. First game ever in the land down under. On the show this morning, we'll run down some of the big stars gracing our city with their gorgeous presence as TIFF 2026 kicks off tonight. Being Human opens a festival from Roy Thomson Hall. The movie stars Mark Ruffalo, Rob Delaney, amongst others. The film tells the story of revolutionary, deeply human true story of the historic 1977 Section 504 sit-in in San Francisco. Speaking of the NFL, Buffalo Bills doing something for their Canadian fans they've never done before, and our friends the Bare Naked Ladies are lending a helping hand. And some fun news for Stevie Wonder fans as well, as he's set to embark on a new tour celebrating the 50th anniversary of Songs in the Key of Life. That and so much more. Glad you're with us on what's going to be a beautiful Thursday. Let's head out to the roads for a quick check on Zoomer Radio traffic. Here's Spencer Costin.
1: Multiple issues already present on major morning routes. What we're dealing with right now is the major McKenzie ramp to the southbound 427 remain closed because of an ongoing collision. The westbound 403 at Highway 7 is now blocked because of a collision. And then in town, Huntington Road closed between Rutherford and Trade Valley Drive, and that's because they are repairing a sinkhole. 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

0: Tragically Hip, there's Ahead by a Century on the Morning Zoom with Andy and Jane. Welcome to your Thursday. 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
1: Yes, a big red carpet event at Roy Thomson Hall, which I'll tell you about in the news at 7. Also, the late night TV talk show hosts, Andy, are having a field day with Donald Trump's trade war with Canada.
0: It's easy pickings.
1: Yep.
0: Easy pickings. They could probably tell half their writing staff, you know, don't worry about coming in today. Trump had a press conference. We're good. Lots of material to choose from.
1: And, you know, I don't even know. Maybe you saw this. Maybe you read about it. After the U.S. president decided he was renaming Lake Ontario.
0: I know where you're going.
1: he's talking about renaming the U.S. state New Mexico to New America.
0: Yeah.
1: to which Jimmy Kimmel said, if there was a New America, we'd all go there immediately.
0: you know, the South Park, I know they're not late night live, but they

0: They've actually renamed their joke, and they've renamed it. They're not going to call it South Park anymore. They're going to call it South America.
1: Right.
0: Which I thought was pretty funny as well.
1: Funny. Yeah. So here's more of what Jimmy Kimmel said. And he was hopped up on Tuesday night after taking the summer off.
2: Then we have this inexplicable trade war with Canada right now. Zambonehead, who seems to have no problem with Russia and North Korea, again has attacked Canada, our friendly neighbor, with 50% tariffs. So the Canadians retaliated today with more than $20 billion worth of tariffs on us on around 700 products they export, including dairy, appliances, electronics, products I didn't even know were products, ferrules. You know what ferrules are? Does anyone know what a ferrule is? They're the little metal things that attach erasers to pencils. Those are now tariffed, which is a problem because without erasers on, our pencils are just pens, right? Trump has repeatedly complained that Canada has been ripping us off for decades. And, you know, that's supposed to be his thing. He also says Canada is one of the worst countries in the world to deal with, which I don't, that's them are very difficult people, the Canadians. Michael J. Fox, an absolute monster. And don't get me started on Martin Short. It's really hard to believe.
1: Oh, yeah, he was having fun.
0: Yeah, he went on for another 45
1: yeah,
0: minutes.
1: Exactly.
0: He forgot about his guests, probably.
1: Yeah, Jimmy Fallon, host of The Tonight Show, he also did a whole monologue about Trump and Canada, saying that the president should go on a renaming spree.
0: Yeah.
1: I think that's what he's already doing, including changing North Carolina and South Carolina to North America and South America, respectively.
0: It's almost like they're all writing the same jokes, right? Yeah. It's just so easy.
1: It is so easy. Yeah. So anyway, there's lots of good fodder. If you need a laugh, if you're kind of getting down about the whole trade war and it seems like it's a bit too much, these guys late at night, they do put it in perspective.
0: Yeah, they have a good time.
1: Yeah.
0: All right. Thank you very much, Jane. We'll see what they have to say tonight. I'm sure they'll have lots of material to choose from. Madonna on the way this hour. Ian Thomas as well. And Will to Power now. Baby, I Love Your Way, the Freebird medley. Very cool song. From 1988, this is The Morning Zoom with Andy and Jane. Happy Thursday.

0: from Hamilton. That's Ian Thomas and Coming Home. Will to Power before that. Baby, I Love Your Way, the Freebird medley on the morning Zoom with Andy and Jane. Welcome to your Thursday, your TIFF Thursday. All gets going this evening with a big red carpet affair at Roy Thomson Hall. Really nice weather for the stars as they arrive to the city, getting up to a high of 23 today, mainly sunny. Right now in downtown Toronto at the Zoomerplex, it's mainly clear and 18 degrees. This Sunday on Vintage Favorites, we celebrate the 30th anniversary of Lilith Fair. Lilith Fair changed the modern music festival as we know it, proving that an all-women lineup could not only succeed, but launch a brand new era of stars and superstars. Names like Paula Cole, Jewel, Sheryl Crow, Bonnie Raitt, Tracy Chapman, Nelly Furtado, and Diana Krall were just a few of the hundreds who answered Sarah McLachlan's invitation to play Lilith Fair during the summers of 97, 98, and 99. But the first prototype, Lilith Fair, was in September 1996, and Gene Stevens celebrates its 30th anniversary. Plus, the Super 60s Top 10 Countdown from this week in 1965, featuring the Beatles, Beach Boys, James Brown, and Bob Dylan. It's all on the next Vintage Favorites, this Sunday at 2 on Zoomer Radio. Madonna is standing by. We'll take a look at the roads now. Zoomer Radio traffic. Here's Spencer Costin.
1: Multiple issues already present on major morning routes. What we're dealing with right now is the major McKenzie ramp to the southbound 427 remain closed because of an ongoing collision. The westbound 403 at Highway 7 is now blocked because of a collision. And then in town, Huntington Road closed between Rutherford and Trade Valley Drive, and that's because they are repairing a sinkhole. 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

That's Madonna with Secret on the Morning Zoom with Andy and Jane, wishing you a terrific Thursday. The Jays were looking to wrap up their road trip in Sacramento yesterday on a high note, maybe even return to Toronto in the third wildcard spot. It was possible, but wasn't meant to be, as once again, I mean, if we miss the playoffs, it's going to be for this one reason and one reason only. The bats just didn't show up once again, mustering just six hits but not able to put up a single run, and they drop an ugly one, 2-0. Good news, Cleveland lost to Baltimore, so Jays still one game back of the Guardians. Day off today before a big series with Baltimore here in Toronto starting tomorrow. Orioles only two games back of Toronto. The day my wife dreads every year arrived last night, when for the next 5 months, she becomes an

0: NFL widow. 2026 season kicked off last night with a Super Bowl rematch between New England and the champion Seahawks in Seattle. Sam Darnold, Seattle's quarterback, went down early in the first quarter, like after the fifth play. He didn't return, but a Drake May interception in the dying seconds of the fourth was what sealed the deal, as Seattle would come back from a 10-0 deficit for the 13-10 victory. Another game tonight sees the Rams and 49ers from Australia, first game ever in the land down under. On the show this morning, we'll run down some of the big stars gracing our city with their gorgeous presence as TIFF 2026 kicks off tonight. Being Human opens a festival from Roy Thomson Hall. The movie stars Mark Ruffalo, Rob Delaney, amongst others. The film tells the story of revolutionary, deeply human true story of the historic 1977 Section 504 sit-in in San Francisco. Speaking of the NFL, Buffalo Bills doing something for their Canadian fans they've never done before. And our friends, the Bare Naked Ladies, are lending a helping hand. And some fun news for Stevie Wonder fans as well, as he's set to embark on a new tour celebrating the 50th anniversary of Songs in the Key of Life. That and so much more. Glad you're with us on what's going to be a beautiful Thursday. Let's head out to the roads for a quick check on Zoomer Radio traffic. Here's Spencer Costin.
1: With quite a few problems to watch for on major morning routes right now, we've got the eastbound 401 Express to Collector's Transfer at Warden dealing with a collision. That's in the right-hand lane. Major McKenzie's ramps to the southbound 427 is still closed, at least for now, because of an ongoing collision. The southbound 400 has a pair of problems. First at Highway 89, a stall in the right lane, and then at the ramp to the eastbound 401, a collision in the right-hand lane to avoid. And the westbound 403 at the 407, there's a collision in the right lane. If you spot something else, tell us toll-free at 1-833 now slow. Clear your clutter responsibly. 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

0: Blue Rodeo with Try. Gotta hand it to the guys from Blue Rodeo, you know, for the Christmas holidays. They're not taking too much of a break. If you want to check them out, maybe a nice little late Christmas gift. They are going to be playing OLG stage at Falls View Casino on December 27th. Good for them. It's the Morning Zoom with Andy and Jane. Welcome to your Thursday.
1: It is 7 o'clock and news time now on Zoomer Radio. Good morning. I'm Jane Brown. Thursday, September 10th. Beautiful sunrise ahead of a mainly sunny day. Low humidity, high 23 right now. 16 Celsius or 61 Fahrenheit. In the news, the annual red carpet event known as TIFF gets underway today. The 10-day Toronto International Film Festival begins this evening with Being Human, Sean Hader's latest film about the beginning of the U.S. disability rights movement.
2: They see you in front of the stairs and they think that you're the problem. The stairs are the problem.
3: Who is this person?
1: Being Human will be premiered at Roy Thompson Hall. This year's TIFF also marks the first time the festival will have an official film marketplace, where creatives can connect with financiers. TIFF the Market is years in the making, and it's supported by a $23 million investment from the federal government. It launches as Canada and the United States are embroiled in a trade dispute where film and TV are a sticking point. American negotiators take issue with Canadian rules requiring U.S. streaming companies to make financial contributions toward Canadian content. Though the Mark Carney Liberals have already walked those back, to much pushback from the Canadian industry. Dozens of countries will have representatives at TIFF, the market. So CEO Cameron Bailey says it will be an opportunity for Canadians to make deals with partners from all over the world, not just the United States. Now to the Toronto mayoral race, incumbent

Olivia Chow launched her re-election bid last night at the Danforth Music Hall, touting her first-term accomplishments as building new affordable housing units, freezing TTC fares, extending public library hours, and improving 911 wait times.

0: And then crime.
1: And of the CARP members polled this past weekend in the Toronto mayoral survey, Brad Bradford and Olivia Chow are head-to-head in support, with Bradford taking a slight lead. 96% of those surveyed voted in the last Toronto election. Ukrainian President Volodymyr Zelensky is in Calgary after arriving on a flight last night with his wife ahead of a meeting in the Alberta city with Prime Minister Mark Carney this morning. Zelensky will later address Carney's cabinet meeting in nearby Banff before visiting Toronto and North Bay and departing Canada tomorrow. Zelensky is hoping to secure further support for Ukraine's fight against Russia as Russian forces target his country's power grid ahead of winter. Recent U.S. efforts to end the 4.5-year wide-scale war have shown little progress, but talks between delegations from Moscow and Kyiv are expected to continue. Meantime, the governing Carney Liberals have announced they will scale back their environmental review process for major energy projects, a move it's hoped will streamline project approvals as the trade war between Canada and the United States continues to escalate. On Wednesday, Finance Minister François-Philippe Champagne met with business leaders in Edmonton to discuss Alberta energy projects and affordability. He told reporters Canada is in a strong fiscal position and has a golden opportunity to forge new partnerships around the world. Stateside, Donald Trump told his most ardent followers that Canada very much wants to make a deal with the United States. He was headlining a highly unusual pre-midterm Republican convention a day after escalating his trade war with our country. The U.S. president has also pledged $5,000 to every American adult if Republicans hold on to Congress in the coming midterms. On the global markets, world shares are mostly lower today, while U.S. futures are modestly higher, Canadian dollar trading at 72.45 cents U.S. In sports, Toronto Blue Jays are off today after falling 2-0 to the Athletics in the tiebreaker of their 3-game series in Sacramento. Jays remain a game behind the Cleveland Guardians for the final AL wildcard spot after the Guardians also lost. Jays begin a weekend set in Toronto tomorrow night against the Baltimore Orioles. TFC won 2-1 against Nashville SC last night at BMO Field, just around the corner from us here at the Zoomerplex. And at the U.S. Open Tennis Grand Slam, Canada's Gabriela Dabrowski and her Brazilian women's doubles partner are out of this year's tournament. The second-seeded duo was ousted by Americans Robin Montgomery and Ashley Krueger in a 3-set semifinal match. Dabrowski won the 2023 and 2025 U.S. Opens alongside New Zealand's Aaron Routliffe. Zoomer Radio News Time 7:05. Zoomer Radio Toronto weather. We are into a stretch of sunny days with low humidity. 23 the high today and mainly sunny. Clear tonight, 13. Tomorrow, sunny and 23. Ahead to the weekend, mix of sun and clouds and 25 Saturday. Same forecast for Sunday with a slight chance of showers. 16 Celsius right now. That is 61 Fahrenheit. I'm Jane Brown. That's news, sports, and weather on Zoomer Radio.
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0: That's Bruce Coburn and Rumors of Glory. Earth, Wind, and Fire before that with September on the Morning Zoom with Andy and Jane. Your Thursday, September 10th, your day one of TIFF 2026, wherever you are and however you may be listening. Many thanks for making Zoomer Radio part of your day, Jane.
1: Yes, and wow, what a day.
0: Beautiful day.
1: Don't mind that we had that rain yesterday. It was not stormy at all. It was just on and off showers. No big deal.
0: No.
1: And now we've got days and days of sunshine. I'm particularly looking to Sunday because we have plans to golf in Orillia. And in Orillia, on Sunday, there is 0% chance of showers. Here in Toronto, just 30%. So I think it's going to be a good golfing, outdoor, just a nice outdoor weekend in general.
0: Yeah, great weekend for any outdoor activities. And also, you know, great for all the stars coming into the city.
1: Yes.
0: We care if they like the weather or not, but it's always good for the red carpets, right? And all the events that surround TIFF. It's always good when the weather is good because it just makes everybody a little bit more accessible and puts them in a better mood.
1: Right. And we will talk about TIFF and some of the celebrities you might see if you are in and around the red carpets. Over the next 10 days. Did you hear that story at 7 o'clock? Donald Trump promising $5,000 to every American adult if the Republicans do well in the midterms?
0: Okay, so there's a couple questions. A, like seriously, every American adult gets $5,000? And okay, so what is do well? Like if they sweep all 50 states, like he's probably going to make the thing so unattainable. You know what I mean? Oh, we only won 49 out of 50 states. Nobody gets any money, right?
1: If the Republicans hold on to Congress.
0: That's all it takes?
1: That's all it takes.
0: All right.
1: He is literally bribing Americans with their own money.
0: So funny.
1: It's just the latest Donald Trump-ism. Trump is also saying oil prices won't come down now until after the midterms.
0: Why? So that's an odd one to me because you would think he would want the oil prices to come down before the midterms because it's less pressure on people's pocketbooks, right?
1: Well, you know, a lot of analysts are saying the U.S. war in Iran, the Iran war, is nowhere near over.
0: Mm-hmm.
1: And so, you know, I guess it makes sense for Trump to bait voters that after the midterms, prices will come down because he knows at this point.
0: It won't happen before.
1: It won't happen before.
0: Right. Okay.
1: So high gas prices will continue. And of course, if there are high gas prices in the U.S., there are high gas prices here, in and around $1.80 right now.
0: Yeah, they went up a cent last night.
1: Yeah.
0: I think $1.86, $1.87. Although they're supposed to go down 7 cents tonight into tomorrow. That's according to Dan McTagg. So that would be a nice little break, but they'll still be in the $1.80. So it's still super high.
1: It is still super high. But there is one really nice story this morning out of the United States. The Buffalo Bills are paying homage to Canada because they know that a lot of Canadians go down and watch the Buffalo Bills, right?
0: Yep.
1: Their games. And so they're going to include O Canada in their home opener, sung by the Bare Naked Ladies.
0: Yeah, I think it's so, so cool. I think it's a great idea. I think it's a smart idea. And it's something that the city of Buffalo has actually been doing for quite a while. Not the Buffalo Bills, but the Buffalo Sabres. Again, a lot of people cross the border to watch the Sabres play. Their tickets are a lot cheaper than Toronto Maple Leafs tickets. And they do the Canadian anthem before all their games, and they have been for quite some time. So it's cool that the Bills are taking up that charge as well. Very, very cool. All right, Jane, we've got

0: Chris Isaac on the way, an eerie song from Chris Isaac. First, we'll head out to the roads and take a look at Zoomer Radio traffic. It's been a busy morning on the roads so far. Spencer Costin, how are we looking?
1: Down to just two problems to watch for right now. Major McKenzie, the ramps to the southbound 427 continue to be closed, and that's because of a collision. And the southbound 400 ramp to the eastbound 401 is still dealing with a collision. That's in the right-hand lane. If you spot something else, tell us toll-free at 1-833-NOW-SLOW. 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

0: Eerie song. That's Chris Isaak, Wicked Game, on the Morning Zoom with Andy and Jane. David Wilcox standing by as we are set for TIFF 2026, mere hours away. The kickoff tonight, Roy Thompson Hall, the premiere film Being Human, starring Mark Ruffalo. Going to be perfect weather for the first few days of TIFF, especially this weekend. 23, 23, 25, and 25 for the rest of the weekend. Lots of sun as well, including today, as it's going to be mainly sunny. Very low humidity too, so that's good and comfortable for all the stars. Right now in downtown Toronto, mainly clear and 18. And speaking of TIFF coming up, Jane and I are going to run down all the stars that you can see here in Toronto, some of the big names and the movies that they're going to be promoting as well. We'll head out to the roads, take a look at Zoomer Radio traffic. Spencer Costin, how are the roads looking on this Thursday?
1: Right now, not seeing any new problems on major morning routes, just the same couple to watch for. Major McKenzie ramps to the southbound 427 still out of commission. That's because of an ongoing collision. And the 400 southbound, the ramp to the eastbound 401 dealing with a collision in the right-hand lane. Otherwise, it's just building morning volume, but if you spot something else, tell us toll-free at 1-833-NOW-SLOW. 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

0: David Wilcox, downtown came uptown, and this is a morning Zoom with Andy and Jane. Welcome to your Thursday, Jane.
1: You know, sometimes it feels like TIFF is not accessible to regular people.
0: Mm-hmm.
1: That's why it's really important. You know, if you do want to see any of the new movies that are being debuted at the Toronto International Film Festival, go to TIFF.net and see the ticket opportunities.
0: Because a lot of these movies are also shown way more than once, right?
1: You
0: got the big premiere and that's where all the stars and the red carpet and everything else. But the movie will probably be played two or three more times throughout the run of TIFF at various, you know, venues at various times. So, yeah, definitely check out the website because there are a lot of options.
1: You know, it's a good time to make your way to Yorkville as well. Go to Sassafras, go to Hemingway's, all the various hot spots. Because you might see a celebrity walk by or, you know, go up to the bar for a drink.
0: Yeah, you just never know. Just go to Starbucks and sit there all day long.
1: Yeah.
0: There's, you know, there's a good percentage of a chance that you're going to see some sort of Hollywood star.
1: Yeah, so among the stars, BlogTO's done a great job of detailing who of the celebrity status is going to be in Toronto over the coming 10 days. And among them, Channing Tatum.
0: Yep.
1: We know her from way back. Penelope Cruz and Javier Bardem.
0: I think you mean your Channing Tatum is the guy. You're thinking, you're thinking of, I can't remember who. Anyway, I know the girl that you're thinking
1: Tatum
0: of.
1: Tatum O'Neill.
0: That's it. Yes.
1: I'm dating myself. I know exactly who Channing Tatum is.
0: Because, both very good looking people.
1: Yes, because there is a picture of him with the BlogTO article. Penelope Cruz and

0: Javier Bardem.
1: Yep.
0: By the way, I just watched a streaming series with him as the psychopath in Cape Fear. Oh my goodness, he does such an incredible job.
1: He plays a good bad guy. He plays a very good psychopath.
0: Okay, and who else, Andy?
1: We got John Malkovich, Julianne Moore, Tom Hiddleston, Jesse Eisenberg, Orlando Bloom's going to be here. He's probably here a lot. He's at Blue Jays games all the time. Geddy Lee's going to be here because TIFF is premiering the Neil Peart No One's Disciple. Yeah. That premiere is happening on next Wednesday at the Princess of Wales Theater. I'm really looking forward to that. I'm not going to see it at TIFF, but I am looking forward to that movie when it comes out. All about Neil Peart and his love for drumming. A lot of people are taking part in that. Stuart Copeland, Danny Carey, Chad Smith from the Red Hot Chili Peppers are all going to be part of that movie.
0: Oh, that's neat. Yeah. Jennifer Coolidge is going to be
1: love
0: here.
1: Love her. She's awesome.
0: Who doesn't like Jennifer Coolidge?
1: Yeah, she's so funny.
0: She is. And she's just very peculiar. And the roles she picks are incredible. Most notably, maybe The White Lotus. Seth Rogen is going to be here. Chris Rock is going to be here. And our friends at BlogTO trying to be funny, saying, luckily, Will Smith is not expected to attend TIFF, so he can likely walk away without a punch in the face. Poor Chris Rock.
1: Yeah, poor Chris Rock. And yeah, he's never going to live that moment down.
0: No.
1: Very quickly, have you ever run into a star at TIFF, in Toronto over all your years?
0: You know what?
1: Or seen anyone, at least?
0: I'm trying to think. I mean, way back, I remember covering the event and going to the red carpet, like way back when it was first underway, but nothing comes to mind. So I guess that's a no.
1: That's a no.
0: Yeah, you?
1: You know what? It wasn't even a B-level star. Do you remember Matt Dillon? He was in Something About Mary. He was in a couple other movies in the 90s.
0: Yes, yes.
1: It was the early 2000s. Yes. I was young at a radio station, and we were having some sort of event in downtown Toronto during TIFF. And the bar that we were having the event at, Matt Dillon was at the bar, sitting on his own, sitting all by himself.
0: Right.
1: And all we could do was stare. Nobody really had the guts to go up and say hi. So we just stared awkwardly at him, and I'm sure he felt great about that.
0: Yeah, he was kind of a big deal.
1: Yeah, he was.
0: Back in the day.
1: Yeah.
0: Absolutely.
1: So that's my only run-in with
0: your story.
1: It's a really unfortunate story that it couldn't be better.
0: And you didn't even go up and say hello.
1: No.
0: I mean, come on.
1: No, I didn't have the guts. It wasn't going to happen. All right. So TIFF, the 51st anniversary of TIFF. Very, very cool. Gets underway today. Roy Thompson Hall. We've got Burton Cummings on the way. The Wallflowers as well. Manfred Mann. This is Blinded by the Light on the Morning Zoom with Andy and Jane. Happy Thursday.

0: Burton Cummins and Fine State of Affairs, Manfred Mann before that. Blinded by the Light on the Morning Zoom with Andy and Jane.
1: What are you going to be doing this weekend?
0: It's going to be a beautiful weekend, so definitely spending a little bit of time outside. I'm looking forward to that. I'm going to try to squeeze in a round of golf, as I know you are as well,
1: yes.
0: Jane. And I'm going to be heading out to the Old Mill. Our friends at the Old Mill, we love going. My family has always gone to the Old Mill. We haven't been in about a year, so my dad has been itching to get to the Old Mill.
1: Nice.
0: And so we're going to go there. It's going to be, I was talking to my wife last night. It's going to be a little bit weird. It's our first dinner out as a family without mom. So that's going to be an experience, but we've got to do it. We've got to cross that hurdle. So why not do it at the Old Mill? One of her favorite places, one of our family's favorite places. So yeah, that's what we're going to be doing this weekend.
1: You have a lot of history there.
0: Yeah.
1: And yeah, they are among our advertisers here at Zoomer Radio and also doing something very special.
0: Mm-hmm.
1: Tomorrow, the new print room bar is being open. So in addition to the full dining room and the full buffet experience and the various events that they have at night in the main dining room, the adjacent print room will now be reopening, offering cocktails, light bites in a space that was originally built way back in 1919. So that room has some stories to tell.
0: Yeah. So if you don't know how the Old Mill works, is the big dining room is there and it houses where the buffet is. And then there's all these rooms off the big dining room and they're open. You can go into them, but they're separated by walls and doors and they serve various functions and things like that. I know there's a lot of weddings that happen at the Old Mill. They don't happen necessarily in the big dining room. They might happen in various other places. So this is very interesting. I'm interested to see what this bar is going to be like.
1: Yeah.
0: I think it's going to be, you know, kind of like old world with a lot of wood, and it's going to sound like Ron Burgundy, but a lot of rich mahogany and leather bound books, right?
1: Yeah, you nailed it.
0: Yeah.
1: That's exactly the type of bar that it is.
0: I love it.
1: A beautiful new upholstered seating. They've got like this neon red sign. So,
0: oh, cool.
1: It tomorrow night on Friday is the official opening of the print room bar, and you can just drop in and have a drink.
0: Oh, nice.
1: Old Mill and Bloor, right on the subway line. A lot of condos in that area.
0: Yep.
1: You may be listening to us from one of those condos. You can just walk over and have an evening.
0: This is going to be a perfect weekend to visit the Old Mill and their brand new bar. Check it out. And then after or before, whatever you choose, you can just walk along Humber River, which is right there. It's going to be a beautiful weekend to do that. You know, you might not see fall colors. We're not quite there yet, but the weather's going to be perfect for a stroll along the river.
1: Right. And in the coming weeks, before Thanksgiving, we here on the Morning Zoom with Andy and Jane will be giving away buffets for two at the Old Mill. So keep listening to hear more about that.
0: Very cool. Looking forward to that, Jane. Thank you very much. The Wallflowers are on the way. So are Martha and the Muffins. First, we'll head out to the roads and take a look at Zoomer Radio traffic with Spencer Costin.
2: A few new issues to watch for. The westbound 401 Express at Port Union, there's a stall to watch for in the right-hand lane. The eastbound 401 Collector to Express Transfer at Kennedy has a stall to steer clear of. That's in the left lane. And then the northbound 427 ramp to Dixon, dealing with a collision, that's in the right lane as well. Otherwise, morning volume certainly building out there, but no other problems to mention, at least currently. 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

0: The Wallflowers, lead singer Jacob Dylan, Bob Dylan's son. That was One Headlight. And this is a morning Zoom with Andy and Jane. Jane and I were just talking about the Old Mill. They're opening a brand new bar this weekend and very, very cool in the Print Room. And we just got this text from Dennis at 866-740-4740 just saying that our discussion from the Old Mill has him recalling his wedding from 44 years ago. Him and his wife were actually married by the same minister that married his wife's parents many, many years before. I guess the Old Mill, they've got retired ministers that do weddings a lot. So a cool tie in there. And apparently, but Dennis says that today is his wedding anniversary. So happy anniversary to you and your wife, Dennis. Want to remind you, Zoomer Radio is the official radio sponsor of Fred Victor Street Eats, presented by EQ Bank, happening October 7th from 6 to 9 p.m. at Daniel Spectrum, 585 Dundas Street East. 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Fred Victor, helping people rebuild their lives. Martha and the Muffins standing by. We'll head out to the roads, take a look at Zoomer Radio traffic. Here's Spencer Costin.
1: A few issues on the go right now on major morning routes. The westbound 401 Express at Port Union dealing with that stall. That's in the right-hand lane. The eastbound 401 Collector to Express transfer at Kennedy. There's a stall to steer clear of in the left lane there. And the northbound 427 ramp to Dixon has a collision in the right lane. Morning volume certainly building, but those are the only problems to watch for right now. 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

0: Martha and the Muffins with Echo Beach. In the next half hour, Buffalo Bills doing something very cool for their many Canadian fans with the help of the Bare Naked Ladies. And Jane and I will try to settle a long-running debate with the help of BlogTO and the people of Toronto. It's the Morning Zoom with Andy and Jane on your Thursday.
1: It is 8 o'clock news time now on Zoomer Radio. Good morning. Thursday, September 10th, mainly sunny, low humidity, high 23. Right now we're at 16 Celsius or 61 Fahrenheit. In the news, after Olivia Chow launched her re-election campaign at the Danforth Music Hall last night, Toronto mayoral challenger Brad Bradford released a statement saying Chow has failed Torontonians on crime, cost, and congestion. At her campaign launch, the incumbent mayor lauded her team's accomplishments, such as building new affordable housing units, freezing TTC fares, extending public library hours, and improving 911 wait times. The latest liaison strategy poll of all voters in Toronto has Olivia Chow at 42% support, Bradford at 32%, Chris Alexander at 8%, a different candidate at 1%, with 16% still undecided. Anthony Quinn is president of the Zoomers advocacy group CARP and told Zoomer Radio's Fight Back with Libby Znaimer, CARP members feel differently about this race.
2: It's much closer amongst these older voters. We had Brad Bradford coming in at 41.4% and Olivia Chow at 38.3%. So that's not the scientific polling, but CARP members say that their choice right now is Brad Bradford by a very small margin, with 15% saying they're unsure.
1: Quinn also says the other pollsters are giving Chris Alexander too much of a platform since Alexander continues to receive single-digit support. The election is Monday, October 26th. The Prime Minister is gathering his cabinet today and tomorrow in the Alberta mountain resort town of Banff for closed-door meetings as Donald Trump's trade war intensifies. A statement from Mark Carney's office says ministers at the retreat will hear from guest speakers on the economy, Indigenous partnerships, and international affairs in closed doors.

Or Sessions. Ukraine's president is in nearby Calgary this morning after Volodymyr Zelensky and his wife arrived there last night following visits to Iceland and Norway. Zelensky is set to meet with Carney this morning in Calgary before addressing the

0: affordability ahead of a series of debates starting on Tuesday. The AC/DC concert scheduled at Toronto's Rogers Stadium next week has been canceled due to last week's storm damage. A statement from venue operator Live Nation says engineers determined that sections of the 50,000 capacity outdoor stadium damaged by last Wednesday's torrential rain and windstorm will need to be removed and rebuilt. Those who purchase tickets for the concert will be fully reimbursed. The September 16th event was set to be the venue's final show of the 2026 season. On the global markets, Asian shares were mixed to end trading. Today, European stocks mostly lower following a retreat on Wall Street as the price of crude oil again trades above $100 a barrel. U.S. futures are mixed. Canadian dollar trading this hour at 72.37 cents U.S. In sports, both the Toronto Blue Jays and their AL wildcard rivals, the Cleveland Guardians, are off today after both teams lost on Wednesday. The Jays 2-0 to the Athletics in Sacramento and the Guardians 9-5 to the Orioles in Baltimore. Jays host the Orioles for three starting tomorrow night. Toronto FC won their game at BMO Field 2-1 against Nashville SC. The Reds' next play on Saturday when they visit Orlando City. In the season-opening NFL game, the Seattle Seahawks beat the New England Patriots 13-10 in a Super Bowl rematch. And at the U.S. Open Tennis Grand Slam, men's top seed Alexander Zverev is in the Final Four. Canada's Gabby Dabrowski and her Brazilian women's doubles partner are out of that tournament, losing in the semifinals in a three-set marathon. Zoomer Radio News Time 8:05, Zoomer Radio Toronto weather. Low humidity, lots of sunshine today, 23 the high, tonight clear and 13. Tomorrow, sunny again and 23. Right now we're at 16 Celsius or 61 Fahrenheit. I'm Jane Brown. That's news, sports, and weather on Zoomer Radio.
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0: point?
1: You know, we could just go up there and hang out.
0: Like, open the fridge and stuff, and there would be foods laid out for us with little pre-wrapped sausages and things.
1: Mm.
0: They have pre-wrapped sausages, but they don't have pre-wrapped bacon.
1: Well, can you blame them?
0: Yeah.

0: That's BNL, If I Had $1 Million. Something about that song, it just makes you feel good, right? And we started our 8 o'clock hour with Phil Collins and Sue Studio on the Morning Zoom with Andy and Jane, your Thursday, September 10th, wherever you are and however you may be listening. Many thanks for making Zoomer Radio part of your day. Back to the Bare Naked Ladies. They're going to be helping out the Buffalo Bills this year for something the team has never done before, a home game. The Bills have announced that the Canadian anthem is going to be performed before the team's home opener next Sunday. The Bills announced the decision in an Instagram post yesterday, noting that it's going to be the first time in franchise history that both the Canadian and American anthems will be performed prior to a home game. The Bills' home opener, it's their first regular season game at their brand new stadium, Highmark Stadium, and the Bare Naked Ladies will be performing O Canada. Now, this isn't the first time that the city of Buffalo has paid tribute to their northern neighbors at KeyBank Center, home of the Buffalo Sabres. It's nothing new. They've always played O Canada before their games, but this is a really cool gesture from the Bills. A lot of Bills fans from Southern Ontario make roadies on Sundays. They're kind of Toronto's adopted NFL team. So a cool gesture from the Buffalo Bills in the city of Buffalo. Very good. Very good. Whitney Houston is standing by. Jane and I going to try to settle a debate, a long-running debate on the show on the way as well with our friends from BlogTO and the people of Toronto. First, we'll head out to the roads and take a look at Zoomer Radio traffic. Here's Spencer Costin.
1: Right now, just watching one problem on major morning routes, and that's the eastbound 403 past Waterdon, where there is a collision in the right-hand lane to avoid the rest of the morning drive. While it is getting busier out there, is just because morning volume has had a chance to build up. If you spot something else, tell us toll-free at 1-833-NOW-SLOW. 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

0: The one and only Whitney Houston. I'm your baby tonight on the Morning Zoom with Andy and Jane. We've got Bachman Turner Overdrive standing by. Plus, we're going to check in with Dean Holland. He is filling in for Libby today. Get you set for Fight Back a little bit later on this morning. It's the Morning Zoom with Andy and Jane. It's a TIFF Thursday. The stars from Hollywood, they are descending upon the city. The opening film tonight, Being Human at Roy Thomson Hall.
1: Yes, with all the red carpets outside of Roy Thomson Hall, just off of King Street West.
0: Yeah.
1: Okay, so the debate that Andy and I have on and off, usually through the summer months, is how long does summer actually go on for?
0: Yeah, if you listen to our show on a regular basis, you know that Jane thinks that summer ends Christmas Day.
1: No, we just
0: skip over the fall altogether. Just go from summer to winter. And I think summer ends the second the clock strikes midnight on Labor Day Monday night into Tuesday.
1: Oh,
0: I think
1: okay,
0: it's
1: okay.
0: Over right then and there.
1: Okay, so summer officially ends on September 22nd
0: yes.
1: at 8.

0: 8:04 p.m. Eastern.
1: And none of us believe that.
0: Right.
1: Right.
0: But it's so funny when people are asked, what's the last day of summer? Very few people actually say the official last day of summer.
1: Yeah, exactly. The actual official day on the calendar.
0: I don't think it's Christmas Day. I think it's Halloween Day. Because sometimes we all know, right? The kids, they might get a warm Halloween night.
1: Yes, that's true.
0: I know sometimes it can be chilly as well, mm-hmm. but that's sort of the marker for me. That's, and then November, it's okay, we're starting winter.
1: Yeah, that's your marker. By the way, it snowed on November 1st last year.
0: Yes, it did.
1: My marker is, it is kind of the Labor Day time, and I think it's a little bit of PTSD from when I was a student because, you know, and I also worked up north, right? And I loved working up north at the resorts I worked at north of Peterborough, but always the last day was always Labor Day. And as a student, last day of summer was always Labor Day. So I think I'm still kind of, I've always had my head in, it's kind of the turn. It's the unofficial, but it's kind of the turn of the
0: season.
1: New seasons.
0: Beginnings. Yeah. I get it. I don't agree, but I get it.
1: So BlogTO, they hit the streets. They were actually at the CNE this past weekend, Labor Day weekend, asking people at the fair, when do they think summer is over? What's the event that they think marks the end of summer? Okay, Jane, so let's take a listen. Okay.
2: What event in the city do you feel marks the unofficial end of summer in Toronto?
3: Ooh, the CNE or the X.
4: Summer to me, like, it doesn't end until at least like the end of September, right?
2: Is there another one then in September that you feel?
4: I can't think off the top of my head. TIFF? I'd check out TIFF this year, but like, not something I typically go to.
5: Well, I think for like university students, it's either moving back in or Labor Day, but I'd probably say the Korean Festival in North York just because of timing. And also, like, even though it is the Korean Festival, I think like half the people there probably aren't Korean and are just there to enjoy a good time. I guess the Ukrainian Festival, that's a bit much later, but again, a lot of different kind of people, and it's sort of like a big celebration where you can still wear shorts and a t-shirt.
6: I'm gonna say the CNE when I see them like set up like the Ferris wheel and like that gondola ride. I'm like, great, summer's over, I've got to start getting ready to go back to school mentally.
7: The air show has to be the air show. It's just a sound that is like, oh, okay, summer's ending.
1: Okay, I think of some of those people, like when they, with the one person that said when the CNE starts setting up, that's like middle of August.
0: That's right.
1: Calm down.
0: That is way too early for summer to be over. But I think it's interesting that nobody said either Thanksgiving or Halloween.
1: Yeah. You know what one person said is he was talking about the Korean festival and the Ukrainian festival. And he said anything where you can still wear shorts and a t-shirt comfortably for him, that's kind of the end of summer.
0: Yeah. And the Ukrainian, the Bloor Street West Festival starts on Friday, September 18th mm-hmm. this year. It is still officially summer.
1: One of the people in there said that it's when TIFF ramps up. Well, TIFF is here, so I guess for that person at least, the end of summer is today. BTO, Buckman Turner Overdrive on the way. Let's head out to the roads. Take a look at Zoomer Radio traffic now. Here's Spencer Costin. By the way, this debate, not settled whatsoever.
8: Haven't spotted any new problems on major morning routes. We are still watching that one issue on the eastbound 403 past Waterdon where there is a collision in the right-hand lane. Otherwise, it is a busy morning out there, but morning volume right now is the only culprit. If you spot something else, tell us toll-free at 1-833-NOW-SLOW. 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

0: Buckman Turner Overdrive with Hey You on the morning Zoom with Andy and Jane. Happy Thursday.
1: So Libby is back tomorrow for Free for All Friday, but today she's taking a day and our friend Dean Holland is filling in as guest host. So let's see what's happening. Good morning, Dean.
2: Good morning, Jane. How are you?
1: I'm great. Good to talk to you. Before we get into what's happening today on Fight Back, the first day of TIFF, do you have a TIFF celebrity story?
2: Well, I got to tell you, years and years ago, I was when I was running the theater in Collingwood, we brought in a film called St. Ralph. And Gordon Pinsent was in that film. So after the show, we all went back to one of the watering holes, and I bought him a drink. I had a scotch with Gordon Pinsent, so I was very smug about that.
1: Did he pass on any acting advice to you?
2: You know, he was lovely. He was just lovely. We talked a little. I don't even remember what we talked about. I was probably so gobsmacked by the fact that I was sitting there with him. It was great. He was a lovely, lovely man.
1: Well, thank you for filling in for Libby today on Fight Back. You have your tune into the town municipal panel. Tons to talk about on the municipal scene.
2: Mm-hmm. Yeah, we'll be talking about, of course, Olivia Chow launching her reelection campaign with right now an 11-point lead over Brad Bradford, which is substantial. And we'll also, along those lines, also talk about the fact that Chow has skipped an anti-Semitism forum this week and why that may have happened. And, of course, all that damage at Toronto's Rogers Stadium, of course, it resulted in, at least one concert being canceled for the time being, the AC/DC concert. Toronto has got passed an all-time record in

0: Lithium-ion battery fires, which is really, really troubling because a lot of times these are happening in multi-level units, apartment buildings, and things like that. So I'm looking forward to talking about that as well. That's an increasing problem.
1: Sounds like you've got a full show and lots of topics. Dean, we'll check back in with you before 10 and look forward to hearing you after the new news. Thank you.
0: Fabulous. Thank you, Jane.
1: Okay, and I'll have your news next at 9 on Zoomer Radio.
2: Thank you very much, Jane. On the way this half hour, Stevie Wonder announcing a brand new tour celebrating the 50th anniversary of an all-time album. We'll tell you about that, plus Nicolette Larson, Lip Sync coming up too. Steve Winwood now, and Roll With It on the Morning Zoom with Andy and Jane.

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0: Nicolette Larson with Lot of Love, Steve Winwood before that, and Roll With It on the Morning Zoom with Andy and Jane. Last half hour, Jane and I were talking about the unofficial, official, unofficial end of summer, and what event to you marks the end of summer. And of course, we did not come to a consensus on that, so the debate shall continue. We got this text from Ed in Dundas on the Zoomer Radio text line, 866-740-4740. Ed says, summer officially ends when geese, ducks, and other migratory birds start to migrate south for the winter. Over 350 million birds migrate from Canada. Ed, with a little bit of a ornithology background there, I think. So very cool. That's when summer ends for Ed. Want to remind you that Zoomer Radio, we are the official radio sponsor of the 4th annual Elvis & Co., a 4-day live entertainment experience happening October 29th to November 1st as Cottage Country becomes Elvis Country at Deerhurst Resort in Muskoka. Don't miss the Hound Dog Howl Halloween Bash, the Elvis in Vegas and Gospel Signature Shows, 3 rounds of an ultimate qualifying contest sanctioned by Elvis Presley Enterprises, nightly after parties, meet and greets, panel discussions, and Elvis movie theater, and more. There's rock and roll, soul, gospel, country, and blues. It's much more than just an Elvis festival. You could win a VIP Zoomer Radio Elvis & Co. weekend experience with meals, shows, a 2-night Deerhurst luxury stay, and more. 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On the way, Stevie Wonder announcing a brand new tour. We'll tell you why as we head out to the roads for a look at Zoomer Radio traffic on a Thursday morning. Here's Spencer Costin.
1: Haven't spotted any new problems on major morning routes. We are still watching that one issue on the eastbound 403 past Waterdon, where there is a collision in the right-hand lane. Otherwise, it is a busy morning out there, but morning volume right now is the only culprit. If you spot something else, tell us toll-free at 1-833-NOW-SLOW. 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

0: Stevie Wonder with Sir Duke on the morning Zoom with Andy and Jane. Stevie Wonder with a big announcement yesterday. Tell you about that in about 30 seconds. We've been talking for the last half hour, 45 minutes, about when summer ends. What's that mark? What's that event that marks the end of summer for you? BlogTO had a streeter. They were on the streets talking to people at the CNE this past weekend. Jane and I have our own dates. Jane says it's Halloween. I says it's basically Labor Day. People are texting 866-740-4740. James says summer ends for me after Thanksgiving when my turkeys come off the charcoal rotisserie. And Linda, who's a big baseball fan, a big Blue Jay fan, says to me summer starts when the first ball game goes. So that's basically beginning of April, and ends whenever the Jays are done playing. So I like that. And hopefully, Linda, it's going to be a long summer and the Jays play through October like they did last year. Back to Stevie Wonder. He had a big announcement yesterday. Stevie Wonder is bringing Songs in the Key of Life back to the stage this fall for its 50-year release anniversary. The 25-time Grammy winner announced a U.S. and European tour in an Instagram post on Tuesday, celebrating the anniversary of his landmark 1976 album. The 18-date tour is going to kick off in Birmingham, England on October 13th. The U.S. leg will begin at New York's Madison Square Garden on November 19th. No Canadian dates have been added yet, but gotta think that's just a matter of time. After Songs in the Key of Life was released in September of 76, it topped the charts for 14 weeks and spawned two number one hits, I Wish, and you just heard it, Sir Duke. The record earned Wonder his third Grammy for Album of the Year and was added to the Library of Congress's National Recording Registry, which annually selects 25 recordings based on their cultural, historic, and aesthetic significance to American life and preservation. The anniversary shows will mark Wonder's first full tour since 2024. Lip Sync are on the way. We'll head out to the roads now for a quick look at Zoomer Radio traffic. Here's Spencer Costin.
1: Not much change since last check. Still three issues on major morning routes. The eastbound 403 just past Waterdon has that collision in the right-hand lane. The Toronto-bound QEW approaching Fruitland dealing with a collision still. And then the westbound Gardiner just before Dunn. There is a collision, but it is off to the right shoulder. Otherwise, plenty of morning volume, but if you spot something else, tell us toll-free at 1-833-NOW-SLOW. 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

0: Satellites with Give Me Some Kind of Sign, Lips Inc. before that, Funky Town on the Morning Zoom with Andy and Jane. Coming up in the next hour, we're going to check in with our friend Chuck Jackson from the Downchild Blues Band. He's also the artistic director of the Southside Shuffle that gets going this weekend in Port Credit, the 28th annual Southside Shuffle. Kim Mitchell going to be having a big performance on the main stage tomorrow night. Also the next hour, Bruce Hornsby, Paul Simon, Eric Carmen, Colin James, Men at Work as well. It's the Morning Zoom with Andy and Jane on your TIFF Thursday.
1: 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Mainly sunny, breezy, low humidity, high of 23. Right now we're at 18 Celsius or 64 Fahrenheit. In the news, yes, the annual world-renowned red carpet event known as TIFF gets underway today. The 10-day Toronto International Film Festival begins this evening at Roy Thompson Hall with Being Human, Sean Hader's latest film about the beginning of the U.S. disability rights movement.
2: They see you in front of the stairs and they think that you're the problem. The stairs are the problem.
3: Who is this person?
1: This year's TIFF also marks the first time the festival will have an official film marketplace where creatives can connect with financiers. TIFF the Market is years in the making, and it's supported by a $23 million investment from the federal government. It launches as Canada and the United States are embroiled in a trade dispute during which film and TV are a sticking point. American negotiators take issue with Canadian rules requiring U.S. streaming companies to make financial contributions toward Canadian content, though the Mark Carney Liberals have already walked those back to much pushback from the Canadian industry. Dozens of countries will have representatives at TIFF the Market. CEO Cameron Bailey says it will be an opportunity for Canadians to make deals with partners from all over the world, not just the United States. In the Toronto mayoral race, incumbent Olivia Chow launched her re-election bid last night at the Danforth Music Hall, touting her first-term accomplishments as building new affordable housing.

0: funding and accountability, and then crime.
1: And of the CARP members polled in the Toronto mayoral survey last weekend, Brad Bradford and Olivia Chow are head-to-head in support, with Bradford taking a slight lead. 96% of those surveyed voted in the last Toronto election. Ukrainian President Volodymyr Zelensky is in Calgary after arriving on a flight last night with his wife ahead of a meeting in the Alberta city with Prime Minister Mark Carney this morning. Zelensky will later address Carney's cabinet meeting in nearby Banff before visiting Toronto and North Bay and departing Canada tomorrow. Zelensky is hoping to secure further support for Ukraine's fight against Russia as Russian forces target his country's power grid ahead of winter. Recent U.S. efforts to end the 4.5-year wide-scale war have shown little progress, but talks between delegations from Moscow and Kyiv are expected to continue. The governing Carney Liberals, meantime, have announced they will scale back their environmental review process for major energy projects in an effort to streamline the process as the trade war between Canada and the U.S. continues to escalate. On Wednesday, Finance Minister François-Philippe Champagne met with business leaders in Edmonton to discuss Alberta energy projects and affordability. He told reporters Canada is in a strong fiscal position and has a golden opportunity to forge new partnerships around the world. Stateside, Donald Trump told his most ardent followers in Dallas on Wednesday that Canada very much wants to make a deal with the United States. He was headlining a highly unusual pre-midterm Republican convention a day after escalating his trade war with our country. The U.S. president also made this promise ahead of the coming midterm elections.
2: If the Republicans win the House of Representatives and the United States Senate, both of them, because of our economic, tremendous economic success, I will issue a dividend to every adult citizen in the United States of America for $5,000.
1: The U.S. president also said the Iran war will not end until after the midterms and said the Strait of Hormuz should be renamed the Trump State Strait. He actually said it. I could hardly get the words out. On the global markets, world shares are mostly lower today, while U.S. futures are modestly higher. Canadian dollar trading at 72.37 cents U.S. Zoomer Radio News Time at 9:05. Zoomer Radio, Toronto weather. Beautiful sunshine for the next several days and low humidity. Today's high 23. Tonight, a clear sky and 13. Tomorrow's high 23 again. And then 25 Saturday, 25 on Sunday. We're at 20 degrees Celsius right now. That is 68 Fahrenheit. I'm Jane Brown. 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

Big Finish. There's Colin James, Cadillac Baby, Ricky Lee Jones in there as well, Chuck E's In Love, and Men at Work starting our 9 o'clock hour. Who can it be now? On the morning Zoom with Andy and Jane on your Thursday, September 10th, wherever you are, and however you may be listening on this TIFF Thursday. Many thanks for making Zoomer Radio part of your day. The stars of Hollywood descending upon the city starting tonight. It's Being Human is the kickoff to TIFF at Roy Thomson Hall. The weather is going to be perfect. High of 23 today, mainly sunny. Tomorrow, again, high of 23, sunny all day. Saturday, high of 25, mix of sun and cloud. We might not see any rain until Sunday. We've only got a 30% chance, so even then, we might not see any rain at all this weekend. High of 25 on Sunday. Right now in downtown Toronto, it's mainly sunny and 20 degrees. Paul Simon standing by, so is Bonnie Raitt, Kim Mitchell, and Eric Clapton as well. And now we've got Bruce Hornsby, The Way It Is. On the morning Zoom with Andy and Jane. Blue Jays are off today. Tough series loss against the A's yesterday. Couldn't muster any offense, losing 2-0. Good news, though, Cleveland lost as well. So the Blue Jays still just one game back of that final wild card spot. Baltimore in town starting tomorrow.

Paul Simon, their Slip Sliding Away. Johnny Reed before that, Let's Go Higher. And Bruce Hornsby in there as well. The Way It Is on the Morning Zoom with Andy and Jane. Still to come this hour, we're going to be checking in with our friend Chuck Jackson, the creative director of the Southside Shuffle. Southside Shuffle going down this weekend from Port Credit. Kim Mitchell, the headliner tomorrow night. I want to remind you, go to zoomerradio.ca right now to enter our Muskoka Bracebridge contest to win a memorable stay at the Quality Inn Riverside Bracebridge, situated on the banks of the scenic Muskoka River. Your prize includes two nights accommodation, including free parking, a heated indoor swimming pool, on-site restaurant and patio on the river, walks in nature and nearby woods, fitness center, variety store, a sauna, and we'll even include free bowling at their five-pin bowling alley. A Muskoka River Bracebridge getaway could be yours from Quality Inn Riverside Bracebridge and Zoomer Radio. Bonnie Raitt on the way, Kim Mitchell and Aaron Clapton as well. And this, speaking of Eric's, is Eric Carmen and Hungry Eyes on the Morning Zoom with Andy and Jane.

Like the Toronto International Film Festival, radio has its own people's choice. 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

0: There is Kim Mitchell. Go for a soda. You're going to be able to see Kim this weekend at the Southside Shuffle. And this is the Morning Zoom with Andy and Jane.
1: Yes, and the weather looks amazing for the 28th annual award-winning blues and jazz festival known as the Southside Shuffle in Port Credit, the Port Credit area of Mississauga. And what a lineup of talent in addition to Kim Mitchell. Artistic director Chuck Jackson is here to tell us all about it. Chuck, I wish we talked more often, but it's so great that we get to look forward to this weekend with you every year.
2: I enjoy it very much, and you guys have been great for us, and Zoomer Radio, you just help us so much, and we really appreciate it.
0: Yeah, we've had a long-time partnership with the Southside Shuffle. Really happy to be partners again for the 28th annual. Chuck, we were just talking off-air, and Jane and I have been joking around all morning about when does summer actually end? What's the event that marks the end of summer? And you made a good point, something that we never thought of. This weekend is the Southside Shuffle. Maybe this is a good weekend to say summer is over?
2: I think so for sure. You know, it's time to get out, and we got a great weekend, and, great music, and, music makes you feel great. And so when that's over, for me, summer's over, and then I can actually take a vacation. So that's
1: that's true. And it's nice that it coincides with TIFF as well, right? Mm-hmm.
2: Yeah, for sure, because we've been lucky enough to have a lot of stars come to the shuffle during the TIFF. And, we had one time we had Brad Pitt show up, and
0: wow.
2: We didn't even know about it until the next morning. It was reported on the news. He came to see Buddy Guy. Mm-hmm. Johnny Depp has come to the festival. We had Muriel Hemingway. So it's a great time. A lot of times I want to get out and hear some good music, and you know where to come.
0: Yeah, absolutely. You never know who you're going to run into at the Southside Shuffle. Okay, so Chuck, you are the artistic director of the Southside Shuffle. Tell us about what went into this year's event and what people that are going to be attending, what they can look forward to.
2: Well, our theme this year really is, no borders, no boundaries, a world of music, because, we brought in music from all around the world. And, we've got a great, great Visit Mississauga main stage lineup, and of course we have Kim Mitchell on Friday night headlining, and multiple Juno Award winner. I think we've got like about 35 total Juno Award winners
0: that
2: are playing at the festival this week.
1: Yeah, and the music of Eric Clapton as well, Slow Hand.
2: Yeah, Slow Hand, the music of Eric Clapton with an all-star Canadian band, paying tribute to him. And of course our biggest band on Saturday night is a band from Atlanta, Georgia, Blackberry Smoke, who just had 55 million hits on Spotify for their hit song, One Horse Town.
0: We're speaking with Chuck Jackson. Chuck is the artistic director of the Southside Shuffle. Southside Shuffle going down this weekend, the 28th anniversary of the Port Credit Festival. Chuck, talk to us about the community of Port Credit. You've been doing the Southside. Has it always been in the town of Port Credit, which is just west of downtown Toronto?
2: Yeah, it's, I grew up in Port Credit, and at that time there was no Mississauga. And, they were all basically just small little villages that finally made up the city of Mississauga. And, there's always been great music there. I mean, especially since we started the Shuffle back in 99, if you want to come and hear some great music, there's live music in Port Credit every night of the week, and in the afternoons too. So the Southside Shuffle's really been a boost for music industry and Port Credit. And, we've got our world stage that has some fantastic music from around the world. We've got some reggae. We've got some Zydeco. We got some band called, we got some samba music. It's going to be great for that. We've got our acoustic stage with multiple Juno Award winners. And, of course, we got our La Luna local 143 street shuffle. So that's with all three stages and one main stage for, you can get tickets by going to southsideshuffle.ca.
1: Yes, and of course we know there are so many great restaurants in Port Credit as well, and there will be performers in some of the restaurants. And the food is second to none. We go there often to enjoy the various eateries in Port Credit.
2: Yeah, all the bars will have music in it, but a lot of the restaurants too. And over the weekend, there'll be over 100 performers performing. Over 28 years, I think I've booked over 10,000 musicians. So, you know, it's great to have, you know, it's just blues festivals and other festivals have really helped, you know, book a lot of Canadian artists and stuff like that over the years, and it gives us a good chance to get out there and perform for everyone.
0: You know, Chuck, we got to let you go here, and we got Eric Clapton standing by. I just got to commend you, because this is something Jane and I have talked about for the last year or so. It's really hard for festivals to make it work in the GTA. So many festivals have been canceled, or they've had to skip a year, or whatever it may be, but the Southside Shuffle keeps going year after year after year. It's a testament to you. It's a testament to the town of Port Credit. It's a testament to just music lovers in general. They keep coming out and they keep supporting great live music. So kudos to you and everybody that puts in the work organizing the Southside Shuffle. It's a great job.
2: I've got a great team, and you know,

0: it's a fantastic job they'll do. You know, 300 volunteers, you know, it keeps us going. So without them, we couldn't have a festival. And of course, the city of Mississauga and everyone else that is behind us 100%. So we really appreciate it.
1: Southsideshuffle.ca. And with those 10,000 bookings, Chuck, have you given Guinness World Book of Records a call?
0: Yeah, right. I think they should be taking me out to dinner. That's
2: yes.
1: I think you should make the record book. Chuck Jackson, Artistic Director of the 28th Annual Southside Shuffle. Thanks, as always, for being with us.
0: Thanks, Annie. Thanks, Jane.
2: Eric Clapton now. Eric going to be featured at the Southside Shuffle, the music of Slow Hand, on Sunday night. This is I Shot the Sheriff on the Morning Zoom with Andy and Jane. I Shot the Sheriff.

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0: That's the Paolas. You're the Only Love, and Eric Clapton before that. I Shot the Sheriff on the morning Zoom with Andy and Jane. Getting you set now for the top 10 at 10 with Robbie Lane as we turn our attention to Fight Back with Libby's Nimer. It's a Thursday, so we'll be kicking things off with our Tune Into the Town panel, and in for Libby today, our own star as we celebrate TIFF 2026 getting underway today, our own Hollywood starlet, Dean Holland, filling in today.
1: Well, just keep stroking the ego there.
0: All right, Deaner, good calm down. We're not going to go crazy here. Very quickly, Dean, off the top, we've got our local Tune Into the Town panel. What are you going to be talking to the panel about today?
1: So we've got our

0: We've got Karen Stintz and Toronto City Councillors James Pasternak and John Burnside. And we're going to talk about Olivia Chow. Of course, she's launched her re-election campaign. She's got currently an 11-point lead over Brad Bradford. And for some reason, she skipped an anti-Semitism forum this week, which is puzzling. So we'll see how our panel wants to weigh in on that. The AC/DC concert, sadness, canceled. Not a big surprise. Lots of damage to the Rogers Stadium. So we'll check in on that. That was, of course, a substantial rainstorm that hit the Toronto area. And an ongoing problem that, you know, is a life-threatening problem are these lithium-ion battery fires. And so Toronto has passed an all-time record for this. Not a surprise. You see these scooters and such everywhere. And, you know, they're being there's more and more of these batteries being ordered online, which don't necessarily conform to Canadian guidelines. And so we're going to be talking to somebody about that as well on the show. So lots to chat about today.
1: We have rolled out the red carpet for Dean Holland today, filling in for Libby. Looking forward to the show, Dean. That's Fight Back with Libby Znaimer, as always, today after the new news with Dean Holland. Thank you, Dean.
0: Thank you very much, Andy.
1: Dean would be tickled pink to hear from you today. Call in 416-360-0740 or the Zoomer Radio text line 866-740-4740. 10 o'clock. We got to do this. Time for the news.
2: Andy, I love. Calm down, Deaner. Oh, we love to have fun with Dean Holland. Good morning. It is 10 o'clock news time now on Zoomer Radio, Thursday, September 10th. Mainly sunny, breezy, low humidity. Perfect September day, 23 the high, right now 20 degrees Celsius or 68 Fahrenheit. In the news, Mark Carney convenes his cabinet retreat today in Banff, Alberta, a day after Donald Trump made this claim at the Republican convention in Dallas.
3: Canada very much wants to make a deal. They're dying to make a deal.
2: At the same time, the governing Liberals are scaling back a major Trudeau-era environmental review process, removing several energy projects from the federal impact assessment regime and shifting responsibility for their review to the Canada Energy Regulator. Finance Minister François-Philippe Champagne saying the change will simplify the project decision process. The move comes just as the Prime Minister gets set to lead the Canada Investment Summit here in Toronto next week. It is the federal government's attempt to attract major infrastructure investments in Canada with a goal of $1 trillion in new investment over the next 5 years. And speaking of trillions of dollars, the U.S. president also made a big promise to Americans in his Dallas speech last night ahead of the November midterms. ABC News chief White House correspondent Mary Bruce with details.
4: Now, with the election just weeks away, Trump promising to pay every adult American $5,000 if Republicans win the House and the Senate.
3: If the Republicans win, you win with us.
4: It's unclear if the promise is legal, and Congress would have to authorize the payments. But the president did not say where and how he could come up with the estimated $1.3 trillion it would take to pay every American adult.
2: That is Mary Bruce reporting from Dallas. Within an hour, U.S. Vice President J.D. Vance appeared to try to walk back Trump's proposal, at least in part, by suggesting the dividend payments would not go to the wealthy. And Vance suggested it could be paid for by U.S. tariff revenues. Amid trade tensions and White House jabs at Canada, the NFL's border city Buffalo Bills are showing appreciation for their neighbors. It's been announced that the Canadian national anthem will be played alongside the American anthem at the Bills' home opener next week.

Oh, Canada will be performed by Toronto's own Bare Naked Ladies during the pregame. That was BNL performing the national anthem before game 6 of the 2020 Stanley Cup.

Stanley Cup final. After Olivia Chow launched her re-election campaign at the Danforth Music Hall last night, Toronto mayoral challenger Brad Bradford released a statement saying Chow has failed Torontonians on crime, cost, and congestion.

0: Of retired persons and told Zoomer Radio's Fight Back with Libby Znaimer, CARP members feel differently about this race.
1: It's much closer amongst these older voters. We had Brad Bradford coming in at 41.4% and Olivia Chow at 38.3%. So that's not the scientific polling, but CARP members say that their choice right now is Brad Bradford by a very small margin, with 15% saying they're unsure.
0: Quinn also says the other pollsters are giving Chris Alexander too much of a platform since he continues to receive just single-digit support. The election is Monday, October 26th. In business news, if you're booking a trip soon, watch out for travel scams. They're getting more sophisticated, and scammers using new artificial intelligence tools have become better at creating fake websites and using stolen data to their advantage. If you get an unexpected text or email from your hotel asking for a payment, find their number online and call them directly to ask if it's legitimate. If you get a text saying your flight has been canceled and offering to help you rebook, go to the airline's website and check with them directly. And experts also say do not post photos of your plane tickets on social media. Now to the North American market numbers. Here in the early going, the TSX, again, we're looking at red, 254 down to 35,652. The Dow is off 116 points to 52,263. The NASDAQ is down 155 to 26,097. And the Canadian dollar is trading at 72.40 cents U.S. Zoomer Radio News Time 10:06. Zoomer Radio Toronto weather, a lovely stretch of September weather, mainly sunny, 23 today. Same forecast for tomorrow, Friday, and tonight clear with a low of 13. Right now we're at 22 degrees. That is 72 Fahrenheit. I'm Jane Brown. Thanks for stopping by. 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

Hey, good morning, Zoomer Radio and our Top 10 at 10. And this day in 1971, that was the number 10 song. I'm counting all the way down to number one on this day in 1971. Undisputed Truth, that will go a lot higher. But it's number 10, Smiling Faces, Sometimes. The Who, they won't get fooled again. Number 9.

0: Number 9 on this day in 1971, The Who right there and Won't Get Fooled Again. It's Zoomer Radio's Top 10 at 10, and I've got a genius, who I consider to be a music genius, in the next set. Numbers 8 and 7 on the way.
1: Drake is quite the looker. 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
1: It's the opening concert of your Toronto Symphony Orchestra's pop series. 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

0: And there he is, Marvin Gaye, and what an amazing person he was as a musician, a writer, a vocalist. I mean, he could play every instrument probably in the world, but he's just a genius. And Stan Peters before that, at the number 8 spot this day in 71, was Sweet City Woman. So Chicago was one of those bands that, you know, just lasted through decades, and still their music is listened to today. And there are lots of Chicago albums that are re-released and repackaged, and people buy them. I've got Chicago at number 6, so I'm going to do 654 from this day in 71 for you after we do this.
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Jim Morrison in the Doors right there with the number five song this day in 1971, Riders on the Storm. Chicago with Beginnings at number six before the Doors. That Chicago song would eventually get to number one. And so would this one, but it's number four today in 71. It's CCR.

0: In 1971, CCR had the number 4 song on this day in music history, Sweet Hitchhiker. So 3, 2, 1 are yet to be played. And I think there's probably big differences in the style of music in all of them, 3, 2, and 1. You can make up your own mind, but, you know, you'll see. It's really different kind of package of music. But it was number 3, 2, and 1 on this day in 71, and it's coming up next.
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The number three song on this day in 71, John Denver right there, Take Me Home, Country Roads. Number two, Tommy James, Without the Shondells.

0: Tommy James had the number two song on this day in 1971, Dragging a Line. So that only leaves us with number one, and it's not going to surprise you when you hear who it is, because they had one of the most amazing, successful recording careers of just about any group you could name, except for the Beatles and the Stones and a couple more. But they are in the top 10 for sure in terms of success as a group. They're number one, and they're coming up next.
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0: You know, I've kind of liked this top 10 at 10 today because it was 1971 and a real nice mix of different kinds of music. Tommy James was at the number two spot, which we played moments ago. Number one, it was the Gibb Brothers, the Bee Gees. Number one this day in 71.

The number one song on this day in 1971, the Bee Gees, How Can You Mend a Broken Heart? Well, really good music helps. I mean, it won't mend your heart completely, but it helps. And I've got more of it coming up on Robbie Remembers the 11 a.m. Power Hour. Yeah, and I'm going to kick it off with something that you could actually get up and move your body to. That's going to happen shortly.

Music can take you on a journey. The right song transports you to a specific moment in the past. And Robbie Lane has been there through it all, helping shape music history. For the next hour, we're taking a journey through some of music's greatest memories. This is Robbie Remembers on Zoomer Radio.

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It's Robbie Remembers the 11 a.m. Power Hour, and we started off with a cover of La Bamba, the old Ritchie Valens song. Los Lobos took that to number one back in 1987. Then we got the Eagles.

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0: Sloan right there on Zoomer Radio and Everything You've Done Wrong, and the Eagles, The Long Run, just before that. The 11 a.m. Robbie Remembers Power Hour continues. There's a Honeymoon Suite coming up, song coming up shortly, but I got a couple more I wanted to get in today because they're good. Yep, that's the reason.
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0: Lighthouse 1971, One Fine Morning on Zoomer Radio, and Denise Williams, Let's Hear It for the Boy. That song went to number one back in the day. So a honeymoon suite song I mentioned a little earlier is coming up in the next set, and a bunch more too. So we move along.
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0: Wilson Phillips right there, and Hold On for One More Day, Honeymoon Suites, Wave Babies before that, and Vanity Fair, Hitchin' a Ride from 1970. Now, let me see what I got coming up in the next set. Oh, I love this Squeeze song. It's going to kick off set number 5, and that will happen right after this happens.
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0: Shocking Blue right there in their number one song from 1970, Venus. Hard to find rhyming words for that. Blue Rodeo lost together in Squeeze, Tempted by the Fruit of Another. I just love that song. I got to wrap up the 11 o'clock hour because there are more things to come on Zoomer Radio, but I shall return this evening on the 60s at 6. Robbie Lane gone for now. You be careful. I'll be back.
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Good afternoon. I'm Jeremy Logan with your 12 o'clock Zoomer Radio News. A mix of sun and cloud for your Thursday, September 10th, a high of 23 degrees. Right now it's 23 degrees Celsius in Toronto, 74 Fahrenheit with the humidex value feeling more like 26. In the news, Olivia Chow launched her re-election campaign last night at the Danforth Music Hall after she was widely criticized for failing to show up at the mayoral anti-Semitism debate on Tuesday night. And while the incumbent mayor lauded her team's accomplishments over the past 3 years, her main mayoral challenger, Brad Bradford, released a statement saying Chow has failed Torontonians on crime, cost, and congestion. Chow did not join Bradford and Chris Alexander on Tuesday night to talk about what

0: should be done about a dramatic rise in anti-Semitic hate crimes since the terror attacks on Israel almost 3 years ago. This past hour, City Councilor James Pasternak threw his support behind Bradford.
1: I have seen the mobs on our streets, the homeless in our parks, gunshots in the night. I have seen the Jewish schools with stickers on them and the fear of rioters on our subways.
0: Pasternak speaking outside the Royal York Hotel.
1: He has the qualifications and temperament to lead our city, to stop the decline and turn things around. Brad will make a great mayor.
0: Federal MP Jennifer McKelvey has also endorsed Brad Bradford for mayor via social media. It's worth noting that while the latest Liaison Strategies poll has Bradford 10 points behind Chow among all voters, a survey of Toronto CARP members conducted last weekend gives Bradford the lead with 41.4% of voters to Chow's 38.3% support. And 96% of those surveyed say they voted in the last Toronto election. The coming election is Monday, October 26th. In other news, Ontario Premier Doug Ford says businesses affected by a new round of American tariffs and bans set to take effect later this month will be eligible for the province's support program.
2: Standing up for Canada means that we have to be prepared to withstand pain that comes with it. And we've seen some of that pain with President Trump's latest threats against Canadian products.
0: U.S. President Donald Trump has announced that in response to Canadian counter-tariffs, he would ban imports on certain Canadian goods, including alcohol, motorcycles, and some dairy products. Additional 50% tariffs on other goods, including certain steel and aluminum products, some dairy and specialty cheese products, mattresses, furniture, and paper products, are set to take effect on Tuesday. In a speech this morning to the Toronto Region Board of Trade, Premier Ford said Ontario will expand eligibility for its tariff support programs to the affected industries so they can keep the lights on.
2: I'll be clear, our government is going to do whatever it takes to protect workers, businesses, communities, and anything else that President Trump throws at us.
0: The Protect Ontario financing program gives loans for businesses to use for payroll, lease and utility payments, and the Ontario Together Trade Fund gives grants or loans to small and medium-sized businesses to help reduce reliance on American supply chains. Ford says in his speech that Prime Minister Mark Carney was right to respond with dollar-for-dollar tariffs to show President Trump that Canada will stand up for itself. Amid this, Premier Ford is shuffling his cabinet today, his office framing the shuffle as putting Ontario on solid ground amid Trump's trade war. Ford has lost three cabinet ministers in recent months, including former Treasury Board President Caroline Mulroney. Stan Cho resigned as Ontario's Minister of Tourism, Culture and Gaming after coming under fire for spending thousands of dollars in Toronto hotel stays despite living in the city. Neil Lumsden also resigned last month as Minister of Sport. To name a couple, Ford moved embattled Minister David Piccini from the Labour portfolio to infrastructure. Piccini is under investigation by the Integrity Commissioner after the Auditor General raised questions about his handling of the $2.5 billion Skills Development Fund. Ford has defended Piccini and the success of the fund. Kinga Surma, who previously served as the Minister of Infrastructure, is now the Treasury Board President, a role left vacant after Caroline Mulroney resigned earlier this year. Today on Zoomer Radio's Fight Back with Libby Znaimer, right after the news, Dean Holland is in for Libby. He is joined by the Tune Into the Town panel. Toronto's mayoral race kicking into high gear. Together, Dean and the panel unpack this multifaceted matter and more. Later in the show, the latest on the Canada-U.S. trade war and the concerning rise of lithium-ion battery fires. As always, we want you to get in on the action, so get in line now by calling one of ours, 416-360-0740, or toll-free, 1-866-744-740. Zoomer Radio weather, a sun-cloud mix for your Thursday, September 10th, a high of 23 degrees. Clear skies tonight, a low of 13. Tomorrow, mainly sunny, then a high of 23. Right now, it's 23 degrees Celsius in Toronto, 74 Fahrenheit, with the humidex value feeling more like 26. 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
4: Well, good morning and welcome to Fight Back on Zoomer Radio. I'm Dean Holland in for Libby Znaimer. Hope you're having a great, great Thursday. Certainly is a beautiful, beautiful day out there. So wherever you are, whatever you're doing, thanks for joining us here on Fight Back. And yeah, lots and lots happening. And I got some great, great guests as well today. So, you know, We're going to talk about later in the program. We're going to talk about lithium ion batteries becoming a big problem in about a half hour or so. We'll talk about the ongoing Canada-U.S. trade war and how it just keeps deepening. And it's troubling. And of course,

0: think we can hear you.
1: I
0: Oh,
1: hear.
0: maybe not. There we are. Got you there. And James Pasternak, Toronto City Councillor for Ward 6. So thank you. And James, today, just well, actually not long ago, I think earlier in the morning, you officially endorsed mayoral candidate Burnside. So why don't we start things off with you? Start the ball rolling there.
1: Well, look, I did it at the first mayoralty debate, sort of more informally, Tuesday night, and then I did it again this morning. The city cannot continue in its current course. People are very frustrated with the way things are being managed, whether it's safety, whether it's affordability. We need a change election, and it won't happen with the current administration. So I decided to support Brad. I think he's the change candidate we need. We see homeless people on the streets and in the subways. We see mobs on the streets. We see people losing their homes because of high tax increases, and it's something that I cannot support.
0: Okay, fair enough. John, you want to chime in on this as well?
2: Well, not to denigrate anyone, but I don't think that a count and big fan of James's, but I don't think that a councillor's endorsement one way or the other is going to impact the race. I think the candidate for mayor has to stand on their own 2 feet, and they have to have a brand that is sellable. I think the challenge for Brad right now is that this isn't really a change election. When you look at the poll numbers, people are can be unhappy with the current mayor, and I get that. When you look at her approval ratings, it's around 50%. That's not a change election. And so I think he's a smart guy, hard worker, all those things, but there's a lot of sort of negatives and complaining, and that taps into people's anger. There's just not enough of it. And so I think he's really got to build his brand, build his vision of where he wants to take the city. There's a lot of pieces he could put together. Up to this point, he hasn't put them all together. And when he does, I think he'd be in good shape, but I haven't seen it quite yet.
0: Okay, and it's worth noting that one of the polls, at least, I think it's the Liaison Strategies Toronto Pulse poll, recently showed Mayor Olivia Chow leading Brad Bradford by 11 points. So what do we make of that, Mike? I mean, like that's what the polls are, that's one of the polls are saying that right now. And what are you hearing on the street? Is that kind of the feeling you're getting as well?
3: Well, listen, I'm in Eglinton, Lawrence. I'm in the heart of the Jewish community along with James. And not too many of my residents are supporting Mayor Chow. And a lot of them are going to support Brad. But that's unique because we've gone through, the last 3 years of, hell here with shooting up of my businesses,
0: Yep.
3: restaurants. So that's what I'm hearing here. And the big issue, as far as I'm concerned, not only with the Jewish community, is basically the farcical approach we have to our criminal justice system, where the same people are being arrested over and over again. Doesn't seem to be any consequences for shooting up people on St. Clair or shooting up the American consulate. And so that's what I'm hearing loud and clear. And Brad is certainly on the right side of that issue, and Mayor Chow is not. And that is the big, door-to-door talk in Eglinton Lawrence.
0: And to that end, lots of talk today about the fact that Olivia Chow did not participate. The recent the anti-Semitism meeting that was held as well, and so that also got a lot of people talking about that. And apparently, there was weeks. I'm reading here there were weeks of invitations this for the September 8th forum. And the organizers, Jewish Lawyers of Canada, they've been active for about 2 years. They had waited for Chow, and I guess she just released a statement on the 4th saying that she wasn't going to be coming. So, that is a problem for a lot of people. And did that have anything to do, James, with your decision?

0: this morning and earlier in the week.
1: No, my decision was made some months ago. What is happening in the city regarding violence and hate and anti-Semitism is a national disgrace. Mobs come up to Bathurst and Sheppard every Sunday afternoon, call for the destruction of Israel, call for the genocide of Jews. They taunt police. They create a community safety crisis up there. And this is something that we wanted to hear from the mayor on how this is allowed to happen. The reason that she gave with that she was launching her campaign the next day is preposterous, right? It's totally ridiculous because she's been gone. She's been attending dozens of events, many campaign style events, over the last few months since she registered at the end of May, and this would have been just a, this would have been an event, but she has abandoned the Jewish community in many ways and lost touch with it, and she has nobody to blame but herself.
0: Okay, is this because I read that about 3% of the Toronto population is Jewish? Is this why? Is there not enough of is it not enough of a voter base? Like, how can you just abandon? John, please, come in on this, because I don't understand this either. I don't understand. Is everybody afraid to fix this problem? Is everybody, it seems to me that everybody's looking at everybody else to fix this problem, and I don't understand. I understand that you need this leadership from the top, but I'm puzzled by this whole thing that keeps going on and on. John.
2: Yeah, I mean, I would say everyone is pointing fingers. There's a lot of hey, look over there, and all three levels of government bear some sort of some responsibility. But in terms of what the mayor can control, I think her leadership is being pitiful, embarrassing, and unacceptable on the I'll say the Jewish the situation with the Jewish community. You can't believe in pluralism part of the time. You either believe in it or you don't. And however, we also know, and I think Councillor Pasternak can speak better to it than I can, a large number of her supporters are in, I would say, anti-Semitic. And she's playing to that base. And I think when it comes to the Jewish community, back to the 3%, she's probably made the calculation that she's lost that vote. Going to a debate is not going to help her. It's only going to embarrass her and make her look bad. And unfortunately, that's election politics. I wouldn't call that leadership, but that is election politics, and I think that's where we're at on that one.
0: It does. It certainly sounds like election tactics, because it. No, it's. I mean, yeah. You shouldn't just care about a problem because it affects you immediately. I felt this way a long time. You shouldn't just do a march for a particular cause because you have somebody in your immediate family. We should be. We have to look at our community as a whole. And this is, as I said, this is very, very troubling. Mike. Can you weigh in on this as well? Your thoughts on this, and what type of leadership should Olivia Chow or Brad Bradford, what type of leadership are we expecting? And how what we need what it seems to me to be a very, very major shift to change this problem.
3: Well, leadership means you have to make some tough decisions, and sometimes they're unpopular decisions. And sure, there might be a lot of people that are not fans of the Jewish community or don't support Israel, and they would be very upset and very hostile if the mayor took a stand saying that, this has got to end, this has got to stop. And now that's, I thought, what should have been done, because if this had happened to the Black community, to the Italian community, to a Muslim community that was being attacked daily in their schools, place of worship, place of business, not only would the mayor be outraged, but the whole city would be outraged. This kind of outrage is lacking maybe from the mayor, but it's lacking from a lot of Torontonians who think basically this is not, out of the ordinary to have these anti-Semitic terrorist attack on innocent kids going to school. I mean, this is something we all should stand up and condemn. The mayor hasn't done it, And but I think all of Toronto's got to condemn this thing, and that's why. And the other thing, there's a lot of talk about the mayor, the mayor, the mayor. And I tell people, I said, the mayor has one vote. If we don't elect 12 councillors that can change the narrative here, we're not going to get anything done, because you have to have 24-hour a day council involvement in committees and community meetings, input. So everybody talks about the mayor, and that's great. That's where all the easy media goes to. But if we don't have 10, 12 serious councillors, I don't care who the mayor is, they're not going to get many changes that are going to come about.
0: Okay. Numbers to call. Would love for you to give us a call with your thoughts. 416-360-0740. That's the Toronto number. If you live outside Toronto, still within Ontario, the toll-free number 1-866-740-4740. You can also text on that line. Would love for you to reach out. I agree with your sentiment, Mike. I agree that this is, we should have. We should have every councillor around the table standing up for this. Is it? But I don't understand. Not that I don't understand, but I don't have a full appreciation of, how the system may work around the table. So, are councillors waiting for Olivia Chow, or are they just not getting? Are they standing up and just not getting the press? Are they? What is happening, James? What is not being done, or what could be done more by the councillors themselves, other than the mayor?
1: Can you hear me?
0: Yes.
1: Well,
0: Yep.
1: I mean, the mayor, the police chief reads the room. That's how our police chief acts, and he's reading the room that this mayor doesn't see anything wrong with what's happening out there. She hides behind the Police Act. She hides behind the charter. She doesn't condemn these mobs that have damaged her worldwide reputation. She is not looking for robust policing, but timid policing and de-escalation. And if these protesters are being paid, which we believe they are, this will never end, because they're hired protesters. And we owe it to our police force, our frontline officers, to be clear that this kind of illegal behavior is not acceptable in our city, and that we do need, Mike is right, we do need the lo other levels of government to come to the table with the resources they have for cutting off the foreign funding, for shutting down sham charities that are funding all this mayhem, and a universal condemnation. It's the silence out there speaks volume. Everyone is either scraping the barrel for a few extra votes, or they're afraid. And if this is a city of fear, then it really has very little future.
0: A statement that came out of Chow's office said this, and I'll quote this. And I throughout her campaign, once it launches, she will engage with the Jewish community on the critical issue of anti-Semitism, safety, and more. But one has to wonder, John, why this hasn't already happened, or it hasn't happened enough.
2: Yeah, and I think James has probably hit the nail on the head on that one. Look, I would agree that the police chief reads the room, for sure. But by the same token, would Julian Fantino or Bill Blair or some other leaders, chiefs, read the room that much? Right. At the end of the day, the police are separate from City Hall. Yes, they read the room, but a police chief is picked to lead the service and to lead the city. I feel badly for the frontline officers because they go on to the at these to these protests. There's a lot of mixed messaging. Policy seems to change on a daily basis, and leadership is hard to come by. But I think we can't just blame the politicians. We have people in leadership positions all across this city, starting with the chief and his leadership team, that are either doing a good job or they're not. And I think a lot of politicians are also scared or not enthusiastic to challenge the police. And if people think the police are doing a great job on this file, then so be it. But I'm not hearing that in the room, but I also hear a lot of excuses for why the police aren't doing what we think they should be doing in terms of their job. And once again, this is my comments are more towards the leadership. The frontline officers are in a terrible position.
0: You know what? I have to say that I'm seeing a lot of, like James, when John was talking there, I'm seeing a lot of head nodding, a lot of agreement between the three of you on a lot of these issues. And so it doesn't seem to be, you know, it seems to be, the problem seems to be agreed upon between all of you. But I don't live in Toronto. And so maybe that gives me, I'm looking at this from the outside, and I certainly come to Toronto on a regular basis, and I have Jewish friends here in the Collingwood area where I live, and I've chatted with them about this, and it's it's troubling, and it does come down to safety, and it really does boggle. It seems like everybody in the room is waiting for, you know, whether it's the police or the counselors, the politicians. It seems like everybody is waiting for somebody else to take the lead on this. And as I think each of you, certainly a couple of you, have pointed out, it's easy to point the finger at the mayor, but the mayor is arguably, as the leader of the household, should be leading the way on this. Please give us a call. We would love to hear from you. 416-360-0740. 1-866-740-4740 is the number to call. You can also text on that line as well. So we are 6 weeks away from elections, basically. You know, things are starting to ramp up now. Mike, what are you expecting? Are we expecting to see maybe that gap close now between Brad? I mean, is there anybody else in the mix that we really should be seriously looking at, Mike?
3: Well, no, it's going to close. That's, you know, going door to door every day. And even in the non-Jewish community, I have certainly, and around the city, it's closing. It's going to close. People will don't start to pay attention until the middle of September. And so I think it's going to, and really there's a third candidate, but really that's a spoiler candidate. I don't know where the hell he came from. I think he's running for mayor of Afghanistan or something. I just think that the other thing we got to keep in mind is, I mean, I deal with the police every day. They are so fed up with this catch and release thing. I mean, you know, we've got hate crime legislation in this country and this province that's a total joke. It takes 5 years to prosecute one guy. And every time they make an arrest, like they've made about 100 arrests with people shooting up synagogues and everything, almost all of them have been released on bail. You know, they get a slap on the wrist, even if they get that. So that's what's really frustrating the public, and that's frustrating the police, is, you know, every time they catch a car thief, they put him out on bail, and they steal another car. So sure, there's, you know, we can blame our police chief, you know, the mayor, the council, but unless we have a fundamental change to consequences for criminal activity in this country, in this province, we're going to be spending hundreds of millions of dollars chasing these same criminals over and over again. And they're a small minority of the population, yet they're the ones ruling the roost, and we're letting them get away with it.
0: Well, and I thought a few weeks ago when he was in the news, I thought finally there was going to be a solution to this problem. But then apparently it becomes an unfair human rights issue that leans towards the well off. But I also feel the frustration. I can't get over the fact that it's a catch and release game. And I have to agree that if I were a police officer in the industry and I was arresting people and then I'm seeing them back out doing the same thing again, I'd be wondering what the heck, why I was even bothering to do this after a while. James, can you go ahead, Mike?
3: One example. I have a restaurant on Avenue Road. It was shot up by one of these gun-for-hire guys, shot 13 bullets through the restaurant. They caught the guy on camera. They arrested him in Brampton. And then the guy they catch had been charged with 3 counts of attempted murder in 2019. And I've asked the Attorney General, I've asked the Minister of Justice, I've asked our police chief, What happened to those three counts of first-degree murder, attempted murder in 2019, that this guy was out on the street shooting up the Old Avenue restaurant in my ward? This is the madness of this farcical criminal justice system we have.
0: Yeah, indeed. Numbers to call, 416-360-0740, 1-866-744-740. We've got a text here as well. This is from Steve regarding anti-Semitism. He says, what can a private citizen who sees the moral and legal absence of anti-Semitism do to register their outrage? Yeah, it's a very, very frustrating situation. I've often wondered the same myself. I've wondered, what can I do? You know, mayoral candidates aside, police aside, counselors aside, mayor aside, what can I do? John, what's something that I can do as a citizen to help fix this problem? Because I do really agree with that approach, is that it's very easy to look to the leaders, but I think that it's important that it starts at a base level. And so what can I do, John?
2: Well, I think the base level is with your political leaders and putting pressure on them to actually take a stand. You know, one of the challenges is that this, to what Councillor Cole was talking about, the whole criminal justice reform, that was front and center in the last election until it wasn't, until the tariffs became the issue. And everyone kind of gave the governing party a pass on that. And no one, I haven't seen anyone really holding them accountable up to this point, because everyone's worried about the tariffs. It seems like we can't do two things at once. And I think that's a problem with our political system, and the electorate in general needs to make this a priority and put the pressure on their representatives, who, as we know, will bend to public pressure.
0: Okay, I have a text here from Barty. Chow, she says, Barty says that Chow is very slyly smart and selfish. She does not want to participate in debates that she is sure she will lose, and therefore lose some more of her supporters. I've been campaigning for Brad. Hope it works for him, and therefore for Toronto. And the numbers to call are 416-360-0740. James, do you want to comment on that text that we got from Barty, basically saying that Chow doesn't want to participate in the debates because she's going to just lose more of her supporters?
1: Yeah, I mean, what kind of political person, elected official, who represents the chief magistrate of the city, who represents everyone, would, and I'm not a mind reader, but I'll come close to what's happening here, is I can win without the Jewish community. In other words, throw one of the minority groups under the bus and still win. What kind of value system is that? What kind of logic is that? You know, we have to include everybody and make sure everybody is safe, because this mob rule has spread, right? Where it's they've attacked the U.S. consulate. They've attacked a Muslim-owned sports store on Yonge Street. A church has been attacked. Everyone knew that unless you contained it early and arrested the ringleaders and put them on strict bail conditions, it was only going to spread. You know, one of the things I find, and one of the comments I make the most, is that in this city, it seems that the charter rights are for the mobs and not the rest of us. What about our rights to go about our daily lives in peace and security without harassment and intimidation? Where are our rights? And it seems with the weak-kneed judges and in some degrees political circles and the police circles, the charter rights are for the mobs and not the rest of us.
0: James, thank you very much. On that note, I do have to run to a break. I do have to wrap up this segment, but I want to thank James Pasternak, City Councillor Ward 6. I want to thank John Burnside, City Councillor Ward 16, and Mike Cole, City Councillor Ward 8. Thank you very much, gentlemen, for being with us today on the show.
3: Fan of you on Sunday night. I thought you were a much great guy.
0: Well, thank you very much.
3: My request is for third man theme, please.
0: Okay. I'll write it down right now, Mike. Thank you so much. Okay, we will be back, and we're going to be talking about the deepening effects
1: right, Dean,
0: and
1: thanks so
0: decisions
1: much.
0: being made. Thank you very much. Yeah, the deepening effects and the deepening decisions that are happening between the U.S. and Canada in the trade war. We'll be right back with much more on Fight Back.
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0: Yes, we are back here on Fight Back, and I'm Dean Holland sitting in for Libby Znaimer today on a rather beautiful, an exceptionally beautiful Thursday afternoon. And here we are, first week of September. Kids have gone back to school. We've had one more leave the nest, you know, going off to college, and yet certain things prevail and seem to be deepening. You can't escape it. Every time you turn on just about every channel, you're hearing the ante being upped by one side or the other regarding the trade war between the U.S. and Canada. Troubling, and to say the least. And it's, I can't imagine that anybody is going to escape the wrath of this. But, you know, it's, I guess, a kind of buckle down sort of thing. I've got Dr. Richard LeBlanc, who is a law and governance professor at York University. Thank you, Richard, for being with us today. How are you?
10: Fine, Dean. How are you?
0: Excellent. Very good. And Jasmine Jeunette, do I have that right, Jasmine?
11: Jasmine, yes. Jasmine Gennett.
0: Gennett, with a hard G, I beg your pardon. And,
11: no worries, no worries.
0: Jasmine is the Vice President, National Affairs at the Canadian Federation of Independent Business. Well, this is a fine mess that that we have found ourselves in through, I like to think, through no fault of our own. We are in the middle of it, and everybody just seems to be on a day-to-day basis trying to make the best decisions possible. Can I start with you, Dr. LeBlanc? What's your feeling on this week in the trade war?
10: Well, if this is a protracted, long trade dispute, it's not something Canada can win. We're at a structural disadvantage. And I think the sooner that both sides, which they've tried twice now, get to the bargaining table and keeping the communication channels open with Ambassador Greer and Minister LeBlanc and having a bargaining process agreed to. right? There should be no good cop, bad cop. There should be no 11th hour. There should be the U.S. irritants, the Canadian irritants, and you cycle through them and you engage in good faith bargaining, which is once you've agreed to something, you've agreed and you set it aside. So I think the sooner we do that, the better. There is a negotiated solution, but I think businesses, and this includes CFIB, need to come to the realization that there will be tariffs. We are not living in a non-tariff free world. And if you're an independent business and you've been unduly relying on the U.S. for the last 10, 20, 30 years, which I totally understand, right? We have heard about tariffs for the last 3 or 4 years. So I think the sooner that businesses and employees pivot to de-risking from the U.S., having global and Canadian suppliers, similar to what the Prime Minister is doing, right? He's fighting the war, but he's also de-risking. So I think businesses are well to admit where we are and not be unduly dependent on one trading partner.
0: Okay, okay. Jasmine, so I'm hearing from the doctor there that this is just something that we need to get used to a certain level of this. You represent independent businesses. What's your feeling on this?
11: Already many small businesses are trying to diversify their operation away from the U.S. Mm-hmm. Some are finding suppliers right here in Canada. Some are finding suppliers elsewhere internationally outside the U.S. Some businesses diversify also their client base already. And so this is a movement we are seeing. The total value of goods exported that is being exported to the U.S. has decreased a little bit since the trade war. So there's a movement happening. The issue is that for many businesses, their operation model have been so that we are under CUSMA. Canada, the U.S., and Mexico have signed a deal to facilitate trade, and many businesses are operating under that trade agreement. And so we cannot blame them for being exposed when a president decide to change the rule of the game as Donald Trump is doing. And so, we're asking the federal government to improve the business climate in Canada. That would be one answer, to lower taxes, to reduce regulations, to do a bunch of things that would help businesses right here at home and control what we can control. We often hear that. So we need to have policies that would help our domestic market. But at the same time, many businesses exporting and now many businesses importing are subject to tariffs. And there should be support for those businesses because it's a situation that they did not ask for it. It's almost like they are caught in the line of fire, and we cannot have businesses be the collateral damage of this trade war.
0: Okay, I'm going to give out the numbers, but I have a question, another question for you, Jasmine. Numbers in Toronto, 416-360-0740. Text and call this line, 1-866-740-4740. Okay, Jasmine. As Richard said, have we just become, and it's, I feel like it's something inherited. I mean, given my age, I grew up, for example, watching television. I had no idea when I was watching the television that the vast majority of it was coming up from south of the border. I was brought up on U.S. content for a long time. Is this just something that, have we absolutely just been unrealistically reliant on the U.S. market? And is it should we have been looking inward earlier before this happened?
11: Well, I think it's easy to say after, but for the past, I don't know, 40 years, the idea was to make our economy even more integrated year after year. Our supply chain at the moment is integrated heavily between Canada. It is integrated heavily between Canada and the US. So I remember as a younger man watching Ronald Reagan and Brian Mulroney dance together on a stage celebrating free trade. So this has been the model since then. So now we have to rethink how we do business. We have to rethink where we want to seek out new clients. But, you know, it's very difficult for some businesses who have developed for years and years and years relationship with their clients, relationship with their supplier. And because of the trade war, not only businesses will lose sales, will lose revenue, which is in itself dramatic and a big issue, but they will lose that relationship. And if they lose their US clients to another, if they lose that US client, very often the business will not be able to get those clients back. And so this is a change in paradigm that is impacting not just those who are directly importing or exporting, but the entire supply chain.
0: Gotcha. Richard, you know, I think that growing up, I think, you know, if I think of things like milk, I think that a lot of us just didn't even realize there was tariffs involved and like what would happen if we just opened up the floodgates and just allowed the trade back and forth. I mean, I guess obviously they, you know, there's protectionism here for Canadian dairy. What do you think at this point? I find myself wondering whether Canadians would just, even if you opened up the floodgates and let the trade free back and forth, whether Canadians would just maybe more so reach for the Canadian products, even if they cost a bit more.
10: Yeah, I think the Buy Canadian movement is very strong. But I think from the American point of view, they're thinking, you know, why do we have these no-go zones such as supply management and banking and discoverability, you know, and there's merit to that. But the counterpoint from the Canadian point of view is we don't have the production runs. If you were to open dairy completely, you'd have the province of Quebec and the dairy farmers would go out of business because they just don't have the capacity. They don't have the large runs to lower cost. And our regulation is very different. So Canada has several no-go zones that are protective. And the principle of free trade is comparative advantage. There's certain things that we do and certain things that the Americans do. And it has to be reciprocity, a mutual win. But that doesn't seem to be the mindset of the U.S. administration. So coming back to what Jasmine said, we're so integrated right now that we can't really unscramble an omelet in an easy way. And that's what makes the tariffs and the bans and the counter tariffs so debilitating. I think in the CFIB release, there was tens of thousands of importers and exporters that are affected by this. So, and by the way, I do agree with fiscal reform, raising the capital gains from 500 to 700, lowering the tax rate. Small businesses have asked for this for years to make the investment climate more attractive to stay in Canada and to profit and to thrive in Canada. So the CFIB is the communique this morning couldn't be more timely.
0: Okay. And maybe, go ahead. Yes, Jasmine, please.
11: No, I was just going to say that maybe if there's going to be one positive of all this, after all, is the fact that it will have forced us Canadian to look at our own internal market, at our own economy, and make the changes that is needed. So maybe eventually we will thank Donald Trump for at least forcing that opportunity upon us. I don't know if we would say the word thank you, but you know, at least that would have provided that opportunity to have that lucid look at ourselves and make the changes that should have started to be made years ago already.
0: Years ago. As a regular citizen, I have to say, and I don't understand all the rules, but I am boggled at the fact that I can't, if I choose to go to the LCBO, that I don't have a full BC section and a full Alberta section and a full Cal. I don't understand why this has been such a problem, and I don't understand why those walls can't come down sooner. But again, I am not an expert on this. But as an average Joe, that just seems very, very peculiar to me. Why?

0: That is such a problem because, to in my mind, it's all Canadian.
1: That's right. And part of the problem is our constitution. We have decentralized, and provinces have a lot of power, including in respect of alcohol. And Canadians, that's a leverage that we have against the US. We like to drive. We're a large country and we like to drink. So, but why when you go to the LCBO, can't you buy a wine from British Columbia, right? As opposed to California. So I think, as Jasmine said, it's going to be take a rethink to function properly and autonomously and in a sovereign way across all territories and provinces, and that will be a good thing, and that's long overdue as well.
0: Yes, and very much like our, the issue we were talking about in the previous section about this is a, I think it's a more of a base level solution. I think that a lot of that has to come from us, to take a, again a greater interest in the way that we've done. I think there's a greater interest in Canadian entertainment because of things that we've put in place, and now it happens natural. But I think it would be, I think hopefully, as Jasmine points out, maybe we'll look back and be grateful in some bizarre, obtuse way, that we are more appreciative of what we create as Canadians.
2: And it's an opportunity for us, I really believe this, to improve our internal market. You're talking about the sale of alcohol across provinces. What we should do is implement the notion of mutual recognition. So if something is good enough to be billed and sold in one province, it should be available to all provinces without any additional requirements. It is called mutual recognition. And I often share the example of our driver license. If I have a driver license from Ontario, I can drive in Quebec, in
0: Agreed.
2: Manitoba, across the country. I can even go to the US. Nobody will question me or ask me to pass another test, right?
0: Yes.
2: It should be the same for the things we produce here in Canada. If it's good enough for Joe, it's good enough for Bill. So mutual recognition, not only for the products, but also for the people, because we have to be mindful also that there's limitation on the movement of workers across Canada. And so we really need to rethink and implement the what we call mutual recognition, so that we can have access to all the products and goods produced in Canada. And as a worker, you can work anywhere in Canada without having to again go through all sorts of different requirements and tests and so on. I believe if you're a medical practitioner trained in Ontario, I'm sure you're good enough to work in Alberta without
0: You know
2: any
0: what?
2: additional requirements.
0: I love that. I love that. Thank you very much. I do have to cut it at that point, but I want to thank Jasmine Gounette for being here, Vice President, National Affairs at the Canadian Federation of Independent Business, and Dr. Richard LeBlanc, Law and Governance Professor at York University. Thank you so much, gentlemen, for this great chat, and you make sure you have a great rest of your week, okay?
1: Thank you. Thank you so
0: Okay.
1: much. Bye.
0: Thank you very much. Merci. And we will be back moments. We're going to talk about lithium ion batteries, which are causing a big problem, a life-threatening problem. And we've, in fact, in Toronto, we have passed a mile, an all-time record, okay, for battery fires. We're going to talk about that when we return on Fight Back.
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3: Welcome back to Fight Back on this Thursday. Beautiful Thursday out there. And yeah, September is tripping along. And you know, it doesn't take a rocket scientist, in my opinion, when you hear about an increase in lithium ion battery fires. And, you know, my observation as somebody who's been living in, you know, my community and has been traveling around the province, you know, as we will do, to see the increase of things like scooters and various e-bikes and things like that. And we've seen some of the footage, and it's quite frankly, they're troubling on a few levels. The speed that they go, I see young drivers on these things with no helmets on regularly, and I know that that is a problem. We've talked on the show about the number of deaths on these things. They will often decide that they are a vehicle one moment, then they are a pedestrian the next moment, and they don't necessarily follow a lot of the rules. You can tell my opinion on these. However, another big problem are fires because of this. And the ones that really, really trouble me, I was talking to my wife about this morning, are the ones that happen in multi-level units. You know, I think if you're going to store it in your own house and you have a fire, that is one problem. But my goodness, if you are storing them in an apartment building or a multi-level and, you know, heavens forbid you cause death to another person, or not even to, you know, just to mention getting them, you're making people without a home. That's a huge, huge, huge problem. I have with me Acting Deputy Fire Chief and Community Risk Reduction at the Toronto Fire Services, Marla Freebe. Thank you so much for being with us today, Marla. I hope you're having a wonderful Thursday.
4: Oh, I definitely am. Thank you, Dean.
3: Excellent. So this has become a big problem. Last year, I think the total number of lithium ion fires, battery fires in Toronto was, I think, around 91 in 2025 is the total number. And we're already sitting at about 97. Is that correct?
4: You're correct.
3: Okay. So just get right to it, Marla. Tell me, like, what, I mean, it seems to me that what I'm hearing, and you can correct me if I'm wrong, what I'm hearing is that the word on the street is that because a lot of these batteries are not regulated, don't meet the Canadian standards necessarily. You can get them online from all over the place. And in many instances, this is what's causing the problem.
4: You're exactly right. What we're seeing now is that every household in the city of Toronto has more lithium ion batteries today than it did 5 years ago. They're in our toothbrushes, our power tools, our e-readers, and now our micromobility devices as well. And where we're seeing that big problem is definitely in the e-mobility sector. And we're looking at individuals that are improperly charging. So they're plugging their batteries in, charging them far too long, possibly overnight or when they've left their home.

0: home. And as you've mentioned, many of these fires are in multi-tenant homes. So you're getting large fires, highly toxic fires, and they're impacting other people, not just the resident.
1: I mean, the life of a firefighter is a dangerous one to begin with, but I can't imagine when you're going in to fight one of these fires because of somebody who's left their battery charged for too long, 6 or 7 or 12 stories up. That's got to be an extra big problem.
0: It is. And firefighters, I mean, we're well trained, but obviously this is new technology and we're facing having to learn and adapt to this. So it's creating highly toxic fires, sometimes with batteries that will start burning while they're fighting another fire. It's cre complicating the matter extensively. And then what it's doing is it's causing issues with the firefighting gear, and we have to go to extra levels to clean that gear to remove the toxins.
1: Okay, how do we, oh, dare I ask the question? How do we fix this? I mean, it seems to me that quite, I mean, this shouldn't be a problem that takes 5 years in Parliament to fix. This seems like why, this can't get out of control. How do we fix this?
0: Well, I think it's really a two-part process. Number one is education. So we're trying to get the message out to Torontonians about what they need to do to keep themselves safe and what types of batteries and components they need to be purchasing. And the second part of that is getting our provincial and federal government partners on board with expanding those regulations so that we can start preventing batteries that are not certified from coming into our country.
1: Okay, is that from the fires that we've seen in 2025 and so far in 2026, can we say safely that the majority of the batteries from the E mobile devices typically are coming from batteries that are coming from outside the country?
0: We can
1: Or is that
0: assume
1: unclear?
0: it's unclear. We can
1: Okay.
0: assume that many of the batteries are uncertified, but we don't gather statistics on that number. Typically,
1: Gotcha.
0: the battery is so decomposed by the time the firefighting has done that we can't possibly tell where that battery is from.
1: Right. Okay. But as you say, it's so the education is, because I can see that we're running out of time, but it is not to overcharge them, not to certainly don't go away for a couple of days and leave them plugged in. So it's being responsible with these devices.
0: Correct. It's being responsible, and the second part is not tampering with them. What we are
1: Okay.
0: seeing are e-bike users modifying the batteries to hold a longer charge or to make them more powerful, and that makes the battery highly unstable.
1: Okay, so they want to make them more powerful. My goodness.
0: Yes.
1: Okay. Well, listen, I have to leave it there, but I am very, very grateful for your time. Thank you for giving us this insight. We will keep passing on those messages. Okay. Education, don't leave them plugged in, and don't try and tamper with them. Just to, take them as they are. So thank you very much.
0: Thank you, Dean. Thanks for having us.
1: Oh, you are very, very welcome. And thanks for all that you do as well.
0: Thank you.
1: Okay, we've been talking to Marla Freebay, the Acting Deputy Fire Chief Community Risk Reduction at Toronto Fire Services. And my time is up. It is 1 o'clock. And so I've got to say goodbye. And you have yourself a wonderful, wonderful week and weekend. Okay, and we'll see you again next time on Fight Back.
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I like that song. Really upbeat, isn't it? Phil Collins' soundtrack song, Two Hearts, featured in the 1989 movie Buster. A big hello. I'm Eva D. Number one's at one. We have got an award-winning duet now. It's from Roberta Flack and her good friend Donny Hathaway. Where is the love?

0: Ah, the good old days of Platinum Blonde. Yes, indeed, a trio of rockers from right here in Toronto with their hit Crying Over You. Featured a great guitar solo from Alex Lifeson. Sound familiar, that name? He is the award-winning guitarist from the group Rush. And it gave the band a Gemini Award for Best Music Video in 1985. Good afternoon. I'm Eva D. Welcome to a great hour of music. We've got, let's see, Pharrell Williams coming up with the Happy Song. And, well, we certainly need that these days. Leo Sayer and his big hit, You Make Me Feel Like Dancing. And up next, a British singer who struck gold with her very first record.
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0: Neil Young in one of his best, Heart of Gold. We also heard in our set from British singer Donna Lewis and a song she wrote called I Love You Always Forever. That song topped the charts worldwide, and that was pretty impressive for her debut record. Yeah, even more so, that song went on to be one of the biggest hits of the entire year 1996. Not bad for a debut song. I'm Eva D, and you know we got more hits coming up here, so don't go anywhere. We've got Memories from the 80s, from The Police, and King of Pain, and that's next on our Number Ones at One.
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0: Leo Sayer, a song he co-wrote, You Make Me Feel Like Dancing. Leo wasn't really known as a disco artist, but boy, that song fit in nicely with that whole 70s disco craze. And it really helped spotlight his music internationally. It also gave Leo a Grammy Award in 1977. We've got more number ones coming up here on Zoomer Radio, including R&B trio Surface and The First Time.
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0: Here's a catchy song all about little Willie Willie who just won't go home. It's from the British rock band Sweet. That song was a hit across most of Europe, but here in Canada, well, not so much. Little Willie still considered one of the best 70s glam rock hits. You're listening to our number ones at one, and our top tunes continue here on Zoomer Radio. I'm Eva D. Have yourself a great day.
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2: 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More than just a pension, OAS is a promise. A promise that Canada will protect its seniors from poverty and neglect. A promise that CARP demands be kept. 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

Zoomer Radio and the Afternoon Express. There goes Kenny Loggins with Footloose to Love You More from Celine Dion and Bee Gees' Night Fever. There you go to start us off on the first day of TIFF. Two very excellent soundtrack songs. Night Fever, of course, from Saturday Night Fever, and Footloose from Footloose. Did I ever tell you about the time that I sat next to Kevin Bacon, star of Footloose? Not only was I sitting next to him, I was sitting next to him in a hot tub. I've said too much already, but the story is true. Should I tell you more or should I leave it a mystery? I'm going to go with the mystery. It's kind of fun to play 6 degrees of Kevin Bacon and I'm just 1 degree sitting next to him in a hot tub. Nothing happened. Hello and how are you today? Happy Thursday. My name's Christine Cardoso. Of course nothing happened. I don't think that's what anybody was actually thinking, but just for clarification purposes, I wanted to make sure that was out there. Hello, and thank you for listening to the Afternoon Express. Yes, it is the first day of TIFF. Yorkville is rolling out the red carpet, quite literally. Yorkville is not surrounded by movie theaters, really, but what they've done is they've basically made it into a big, giant street party. So I highly recommend anybody who loves the movies and doesn't have a ticket for TIFF, head on over to Yorkville. There's a lot of good buzz around there. And of course,

0: right outside the TIFF building on King Street West. Remember, that portion of King Street is closed, so no traffic or streetcars are getting through. We have to make way for the celebrities, everybody. It's going to be a fun time and perfect weather for it, too. 25 degrees, a mix of sun and cloud right now, and more music on the way. Parachute Club and Tom Petty and the Heartbreakers are next.
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0: Zoomer Radio with the Parachute Club. Love is Fire. And Tom Petty and the Heartbreakers with Mary Jane's Last Dance. Hello, and how you feeling today? I personally am loving these cooler mornings. Slightly cooler, nothing to be alarmed at, but so refreshing. Slightly cooler evenings, I'm all for it too. Definitely a sign, I know. The seasons are changing. And certainly a signal, too, that it is time to start making plans for October. October 29th to November 1st is when Cottage Country becomes Elvis Country. This is happening at Deerhurst Resort in Muskoka for the fourth annual Elvis & Co. It's a four-day live entertainment experience you do not want to miss. And this is not just for Elvis fans. It's Elvis and a whole lot more, including a Hound Dog Howl Halloween Bash, the Elvis in Vegas, and gospel signature shows. They've got meet and greets, panel discussions, and plenty more. Rock and roll, gospel, soul, the whole kit and caboodle, as we like to say. 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October 29th to November 1st. I know it seems like it's a long way away, but Thanksgiving. It's going to be here in 5 minutes, folks. I know, time flies. What else can I say? It is 2:24, cloudy, sunshine, 25 degrees, and more music on the way. A great track from Joe Jackson is next.
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Zoomer Radio, there's Simon and Garfunkel. Mrs. Robinson on the Afternoon Express. Hello there. 2:37. Mix of sun and cloud right now, 25 degrees. Blue Jays are taking Canada's team pretty seriously. I like this a lot. They're taking baseball all the way to the Arctic. The Jays Care Foundation has helped build what is believed to be the world's northernmost baseball diamond in Arctic Bay, Nunavut, more than 3,000 kilometers from this city. The field sits at the base of a mountain, so crews actually brought in gravel to level the land before laying the synthetic turf. Jays Care contributed about $50,000 to that project. And applications for this year's Jays Care Field of Dreams program are now open, with communities across Canada competing.

0: for funding to improve their baseball facilities. Very cool. Now the Jays, of course, off tonight. Need a little rest, boys, after, well, pretty bad trip to California. They lost 2 of 3 to the A's, and they were shut out 2-0 last night, or yesterday afternoon, I guess it was. They get home tomorrow to face Baltimore with 15 games left. 15 games. Let's do it. Hello. Thanks for listening. My name's Christine Cardoso, and more music on the way. I've got the artist featured in a new TIFF documentary called Pretenders. Chrissy Hynde and UB40 next.
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0: Zoomer Radio, there's Brian Adams and Melanie C. When You're Gone. Melanie C., a.k.a. Melanie Chisholm, a.k.a. Sporty Spice. Well, she played a sold-out show last night at the Phoenix. The 90s will never be over. The Spinners before that, and UB40 and Chrissy Hynde. I Got You, Babe. The Chrissy Hynde movie is called Pretenders. It is one of the music documentaries at TIFF this year. TIFF opening today. It focuses on Chrissy's life and career and the evolution of one of the most distinctive rock bands to come out of the late 1970s. I remember my sister bringing home the Pretenders' first album, just called The Pretenders. It was 1980. I was 11, and I took one look at that album cover, Chrissy's red leather jacket with zippers, and I thought, I want to be like her when I grow up. I'd never owned a red leather jacket. It would have been so easy to buy one. Why didn't I do that? Is Chrissy Hynde actually coming to Toronto? That we do not know officially. I can't find confirmation that Chrissy Hynde herself is scheduled to appear at TIFF. But if she is, that would be one sighting I would actually get excited about. I don't really get starstruck. I work in an industry. I'm attached to industries that have jaded me. It is true. But I would get very excited to see Chrissy Hynde. Let me know if you see her walking around Toronto in the wild, and let me know if you see her in that red leather jacket with zippers on the front. It is 2:51, 25 degrees, a mix of sun and cloud right now. Welcome to your Thursday, and thank you for spending some time with me. My name's Christine Cardoso. More music on the way. Gowan next.
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0: Movement Radio with Jewel. Who will save your soul? Skylark. And I can't go for that from Hall & Oates on the Afternoon Express. Hello there, 312 on this very lovely looking Thursday, September 10th, 25 degrees, a mix of sun and cloud right now. Down to 10 degrees for tonight. Zoomer weather tomorrow, sunshine and a high of 23. 25 degrees right now in Liberty Village. Toronto is getting tiffed today in a good way. And for the next 10 days, the Toronto International Film Festival welcomes the celebrities, of course, and the movers and the shakers behind the scenes. Welcome to this amazing city of ours. Those movers and shakers behind the scenes can be actually the real stars of this festival as they move and they shake and they try to get a deal. Everyone wants to make money. Let's not forget. That's why they're here. Many titles looking for awards and recognition. That's true. But the majority looking for a distributor. And for the first time, the festival here is hosting a film marketplace where those in the business can actually buy and sell projects in various stages of development. It's called TIFF The Market. And it does come as Canada and the U.S. are embroiled in a trade dispute. And yes, film and TV are a sticking point, depending on the mood. You never know what's going to win big at TIFF. Last year, Focus Features acquired the low-budget indie horror film called Obsession. The company paid about $15 million for the movie, and it ended up making more than $500 million at the box office. It's show business, baby, and it's TIFF time. It is 3:13. Thanks for listening to the Afternoon Express. My name's Christine Cardoso. More music on the way. Michael Bublé, The Bangles, up next right now. Zoomer traffic.
1: We have a collision westbound on the 401 Collector's Ramp to Liverpool, blocking all lanes. Stalled vehicle westbound 401 Collector's at Victoria.

0: Park. We have construction eastbound on the QEW, the on-ramp at Cawthra blocking all lanes, and in-town a collision at Bloor and Kipling. Insurance companies can deny your claim every step of the way. 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

Zoomer Radio with Michael Bublé. Haven't met you yet, and Walk Like an Egyptian from the Bengals. I saw the cutest thing on social media yesterday. Just the walking reminded me. Instead of flower girls walking down the aisle at a wedding, flower grandmas. How amazing is this idea?

0: the bride and groom asked their grandmas to be their flower girls. So two grandmas were left. And what a beautiful way to honor one of the most important girl in your life. Certainly unexpected. Everyone expects a flower girl. But grandma walking down the aisle instead gets an immediate smile. And I got to say, the two women in this video, those two grandmas loved every second of it. It's like, wait, you're all looking at me walking down the aisle? I still got this. It is beautiful and lovely, and it made me smile. Go ahead, change all your wedding plans if you're going to one soon. Someone's got to break the news to the little girl. You're out, kiddo. We're inviting grandma instead. 324, 25 degrees, a mix of sun and cloud. My name's Christine Cardoso. More music on the way. Madonna, Trooper, CCR, right now, Zoomer Traffic.
1: The collision westbound on the 401 Collectors ramp to Liverpool, as well as a stalled vehicle westbound on the 401 Collectors at Victoria Park. We have construction eastbound on the QEW, the on-ramp at Cawthra, and in town a collision at Bloor and Kipling. The rest of the major routes are filling in as usual. 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That's latest traffic. I'm Alexis Deary.
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0: Zuma Radio, there's Madonna, Like a Virgin. Here for a good time from Trooper and CCR, Proud Mary. 3:36 on this Thursday afternoon. Looks like a few more clouds moving in here to Liberty Village. 25 degrees, still a pretty darn nice day, I would say. Down to 10 degrees tonight. Beautiful to crack that window open while you're sleeping. Tomorrow, lots of sunshine and a high of 23. Right now, mix of sun and cloud, 25 degrees. Nuit Blanche's 20th anniversary is coming up. That's the All Night Toronto Art Festival. Have you ever been? Because it really is quite a Toronto thing, and it is quite a fun night out. I do remember going with my teenage kids and a friend a few years ago. Very special memories, if nothing else, because it's different. And yes, it's so cool. You know, you wander around, bump into artists, bump into some music, DJs, art exhibitions, that kind of thing. Everybody is in a good mood. That is very special in Toronto. And this year's experience will bring back some of the greatest hits from the annual Art Crawl's first two decades. Nuit Blanche comes back Saturday, October 3rd. Make your plans now. Takes a lot of planning to stay up all night, okay? It goes from 7 p.m. to 7 a.m. And this year, it's kind of like Nuit Blanche's greatest hits with 2026's theme of tomorrow's memories, described as an exploration of the ways memories are created, preserved, revisited, and reimagined through art. I don't have plans to stay out all night at Nuit Blanche, but I got to tell you, it does excite me that I live in a city that offers this for the people that do want to stay up all night. Partay. All the details at toronto.ca. 3:38, more music on the way. Rod Stewart, Alan Frew standing by right now. Zoomer traffic.
1: We have a collision eastbound on the 409, the ramp to the 401 in the left-hand lane, as well we have a collision westbound on the 401 collector's ramp to Liverpool.

0: Earlier problems westbound on the 401 collectors at Victoria Park have been cleared away, and we have construction eastbound on the QEW, the on-ramp at Cawthra. Get your family hooked on reading. The Word on the Street Festival returns to David Pacow Square in downtown Toronto on September 26th and 27th. More traffic in minutes on Zoomer Radio.
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0: Zoomer Radio with Alan Frews, Healing Hands, and You Wear It Well from Rod Stewart. Rod Stewart, following a string of summer health disruptions, including nearly collapsing on stage from exhaustion. Good news, he is doing fine. He, of course, canceled his remaining 19 shows across the U.S. and Mexico after that rough summer. A surgeon successfully inserted a stent to open narrowed coronary arteries, and he is doing great. As my nurse friends like to say, hearts are very serious, but we know how to fix those things. Stewart released a statement reassuring fans that he is very much on the mend, has no plans to retire, and is eagerly preparing for his rescheduled 2027 concert dates. This is the Afternoon Express. Hello there, it's 3:50. Thanks for listening. My name's Christine Cardoso. I still have those Mandarin buffet dinners to give away. We'll do that sometime in the 5 o'clock hour. And next hour, I want to ask you a serious question about going apple picking and corn mazes. I'm pro corn maze. I'm not sure about the apple picking. 3:51, 25 degrees. My name's Christine Cardoso. More music on the way, and right now, Zoomer traffic.
1: We have a stalled vehicle southbound on the DVP past Eglinton in the left-hand lane. Westbound 401 Collectors ramp to Liverpool blocked with a collision. We also have a crash eastbound on the 409, the ramp to the 401, and earlier problems eastbound on the QEW, the on-ramp at Cawthra have been cleared away. Ready to race? Register now for the Nutrients Oakville 21.1 Half Marathon 10K and 5K. 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

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It's 4 o'clock. My name's Christine Cardoso. Gorgeous sunshine. Hope you're enjoying your Thursday. Music from Queen and Jan Arden. Right now, Jay Giles Band. 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

0: Zoomer Radio, there's Jan Arden, Insensitive, Killer Queen from Queen, and Jay Giles, Centerfold. On the Afternoon Express, it is 4:10 Thursday, September 10, 25 degrees, mostly cloudy right this moment in Liberty Village, but still a mix of sun and cloud for the rest of the day. Tonight down to 10 degrees, tomorrow sunshine, a high of 23. So I know it is still officially summer on the calendar, but that back to school switch got flicked pretty hard for me on Tuesday, I gotta tell you. I cannot get fall activities off my brain. And I think it was the cool air this morning when I opened my back door. It was like, ooh, it's September. Many of those activities bringing fond memories of when my kids were younger, of course. Corn mazes. Are you with me? I love a corn maze. I'm not good at them. I get lost in them. But I think that's what I loved about them, actually, is that my kids were incredible at it. So I really felt safe with them. I just followed them. Weird role reversal, I know, but honestly, I did everything else really well, but I could not get out of the corn maze, which really are art, really. Now designed from above with drones and GPS, it is pretty astonishing, some of those designs. We've got one in Caledon, Downey's Farm Market, pretty famous. Their 2026 maze has more than 8 kilometers of trails, scavenger hunts, the whole things. It's already open. Pingle's Farm in Durham, that's a big one. And we've been to the Haynes Corn Maze. Shout out to Dundas. Highly recommend them all. It's a great day out, especially for us city folks. It is nice to drive to the country for those things. But apple picking, I have a question. Why? Why are we doing this? I did it, and I did it once. And then I remembered, I'm not going to do this again. I'm sorry to all the apple farms. I know it's fun. I'm not going to tell you not to go to the apple farm. I'm simply saying they're $5 a bag at No Frills today. That's right. We're going to the apple farm because this is what happiness looks like, okay? And we got to post it to Instagram, which is all fine and dandy if that's what happiness looks like to you. There you have it. Have fun. 4:12, 25 degrees, mostly cloudy right now. And we've got more music on the way. Chilliwack, Aerosmith, standing by right now. Zoomer traffic.
1: We have a stalled vehicle westbound on the Gardiner Pass Spadina in the right-hand lane and a collision westbound on the 401 Collector's Ramp to Liverpool. Stalled vehicle eastbound 401 Collector's Ramp to the northbound 427. We have a crash eastbound on the 409, the ramp to the 401. And beyond that, eastbound on the 401 Collector's at Victoria Park, a collision blocking the two left-hand lanes. Lucky Leon's is back. 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

0: Zoomer Radio, there's Aerosmith. I don't want to miss a thing. From the 1998 movie Armageddon, starring Bruce Willis, Ben Affleck, and Steve Tyler's daughter, Liv Tyler, written by Diane Warren, was Aerosmith's first and only number one hit on the Billboard Hot 100, a movie soundtrack song in honor of TIFF Day One. My name's Christine Cardoso. Hello there, 424. Mix of sun and cloud right now, 25 degrees. 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He's going to tell you all about the Apple event and launch yesterday in Cupertino, California. 425, more music on the way as well. Dusty Springfield, BNL, and Kenny Rogers and Dolly Parton on the way right now. Zoomer traffic.
1: We have a stalled vehicle southbound on the DVP past Eglinton in the right-hand lane. Earlier issues westbound on the Gardiner past Spadina have been cleared away. We have a crash westbound 401 Collector's Ramp to Liverpool. Earlier issues eastbound 401 Collector's Ramp to the northbound 427 have been cleared away. But beyond that, we do have a collision eastbound on the 401 Collector's at Victoria Park. Clear your clutter responsibly. 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

0: We're still not over you, Dolly. There's Kenny Rogers and Dolly Parton. Islands in the Stream on Zoomer Radio. Hello and thank you. My name's Christine Cardoso. Thanks for hanging out with Zoomer Radio and the Afternoon Express. It is Thursday, 4:38, 25 degrees, and it is time for your tech support with Jonathan Lamont. Jonathan Lamont is the editor-in-chief at MobileSyrup.com. That is Canada's new source for all things tech, and all the techies are excited about yesterday's Apple event and Apple launch in Cupertino. Or am I speaking for you, Jonathan? Are you excited about the Apple event?
1: I definitely was going into it, maybe a little bit less so now. There was some really exciting announcements, though.
0: Tell me more. I know we're folding phones finally at Apple.
1: The Duo is the first folding iPhone, so it's got a screen on the front. It opens up like a book for a larger screen on the inside. And along with that, there's a lot of kind of software updates and tweaks coming to iOS, which is the software that runs on all iPhones, to kind of take advantage of the new screens. So there's some like split screen stuff where you can have two apps running side by side. There's some features where you can set it up like almost like a kickstand for using the camera without having to actually hold the phone. So you could set it up and take a picture like a group shot.
0: That is exciting.
1: Cool stuff there.
0: That's the
1: sure.
0: most exciting thing for me right there. But remember when everybody used to get excited about these Apple events? I mean, I recall literally the world stopping, or so it seemed anyway. Is that my imagination, or it's been a few years since we've had that kind of buzz?
1: It still does in the tech space, but it definitely has diminished a little bit. I think kind of what we've seen across the tech industry, and particularly with smartphones, is a shift away from big innovations on a yearly basis to smaller quality of life upgrades. And so over the course of several years, you might have a lot of upgrades, but year to year, you're not getting as many changes.
0: And there's only so much new things you can invent, right? It's like everyone, okay,
1: we're
0: kind of good right now. Of course, though, what keeps developing and what we cannot stop talking about or getting excited about is AI. Apple Intelligence, I guess it's called. Are they doing anything different that I need to know about that I'm not getting from ChatGPT, Claude, etc.?
1: Yeah, so the big thing with Apple Intelligence is it's kind of an umbrella term for a lot of smart features that are going to be shipping in upcoming iPhones, kind of a mix of different things. There's some on-device models that will power certain features. And in other cases, Apple is actually leveraging Google's Gemini to power some features as well. And so what we're going to hopefully see on these upcoming iPhones is Siri AI is the big one that they've talked about, which is a smarter, more conversational Siri. Part of that is going to be a new Siri app that will be on your iPhone, where all of your conversations are going to live and they're going to be synced across all of your Apple devices. So if you have an iPhone and a Mac, you can pick up where you left off on those devices as well.
0: What we forgot to mention about the foldable phone was that it's $3,000 Canadian. So are you getting one? Are you going to be folding your $3,000 phone, Jonathan?
1: I will not. That is way too much for me. I wouldn't even spend that much money on a computer, like fully capable desktop computer. That's insane money in my eyes, especially when I can do pretty much everything the iPhone Duo can do on my $1,000 Android phone, except fold it. I don't think it's going to be setting any sales records, though.
0: I am nodding my head vociferously. Jonathan Lamont, editor-in-chief at MobileSyrup.com. Thank you so much.
1: No problem.
0: It is 4:41, Commodores and Alanis on the way right now. Zoomer traffic.
2: Earlier problems we had southbound of the DVP past Eglinton have been cleared away. We have a collision westbound of the 401 Collectors ramp to Liverpool, a crash eastbound on the 401 Collectors at Victoria Park blocking the two left-hand lanes, and a stalled vehicle eastbound on the QEW at Burlope. Ready to race? Register now for the Nutrients Oakville 21.1 Half Marathon 10K and 5K. 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

0: Zoomer Radio, Alanis. Ironic and easy from the Commodores. Happy to report to you that Lionel Richie is doing great after a 3-day stay in hospital recently. His next scheduled show is September 26th. So when he says he's doing great, he actually really means it. Upcoming concert for Lionel coming up September 26th in San Francisco. Hello, how you doing? My name's Christine. It is 4:52. Hope the day has been good to you, and thanks for hanging out as well. Our text line is 866-740-4740. I love it when you say hi. Feel free to. And you can also send me your three good things. Some of you like to do that, and I love it when you do. It's a feature I do every day at 540. The theory is that even on a bad day, there's always three good things. Little things. So feel free to text me anytime with yours. And do get ready to call as well. I've got Mandarin Dinner Buffet for two to give away in the 5 o'clock hour. It is 4:53, 25 degrees, mostly cloudy right now in Liberty Village. Music from Kim Mitchell on the way. Right now, Zoomer traffic.
1: Earlier problems that we had westbound on the 401 Collectors ramp to Liverpool have been cleared away. We have a collision eastbound 401 Collectors at Victoria Park, blocking the two left-hand lanes. Eastbound on the QEW at Burloak, a stalled vehicle in the left-hand lane. And in town, we have collisions at Jarvis and King and Dixon west of Islington. 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More traffic in minutes on Zoomer Radio.
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Zoomer Radio and the Afternoon Express. There's Amy Grant with Baby Baby. Hey, Baby Baby, who doesn't want to make dinner? I've got a delicious all-you-can-eat buffet for two at Mandarin Restaurant to the seventh caller. 416-360-0740. 416-360-0740. 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

0: Zoomer Radio, hello. You were caller number 7.
1: Oh, my gosh. That is so exciting. I'm delighted.
0: Very excellent. Who am I speaking with?
1: Ann Cool.
0: Ann Cool. You were cool. Congratulations. Off you go to the Mandarin with a friend. Who will you take out to dinner?
1: I'm going to take my friend Carol out to dinner because she's been dying for do something different. So this will be perfect.
0: I love the torpedo shrimp. I love the ribs. Who doesn't love a buffet? Couple of girls out for dinner. I love it.
1: And I love it too.
0: Congratulations.
1: Thank you so much.
0: And thank you for listening to Zoomer Radio.
1: And thank you. And thank you for a great show all the time.
0: Well, you call anytime, Ann Cool. Love you right back. Thank you so much. And another Mandarin dinner buffet for two to give away on tomorrow's show. It is 5:12. Mix of sun and cloud right now. Actually, mostly cloudy right now. 25 degrees in Liberty Village. BTO, Huey Lewis on the way right now. Zoomer traffic.
2: We have a collision eastbound on the 401 collectors at Victoria Park, blocking the two left-hand lanes, and a crash westbound on the 403, the ramp to Erin Mills Parkway. Stalled vehicle eastbound on the QEW at Burloak, and in-town collisions at Jarvis and King and Dixon west of Islington. Make the most of fall before the snow flies. 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That's the latest traffic. I'm Alexis Deary.
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Hard to Rock and Roll, the Canadian version, and BTO, Taking Care of Business. And our Prime Minister, by the way, says business is indeed being taken care of. Prime Minister Mark Carney says he has spoken with U.S. President Donald Trump several times in recent days. Of course, as this Canada-U.S. trade war escalates, the Prime Minister's office confirmed the conversations, provided no details about what was discussed. But Mark Carney says the leaders speak on a regular basis and can compartmentalize trade tensions while continuing to work together on issues, including the war in Ukraine. Compartmentalization, it's how we get through a day, folks.

0: My goodness, 525, 23 degrees, mostly cloudy right now. By the way, I do bring you more news headlines just before 6 o'clock when Robbie Lane takes over with the 60s at 6. And I've got more music for you too. Billy Preston, Mariah Carey on deck right now. 525, Zoomer traffic.
1: We have a stalled vehicle northbound on the DVP past Eglinton in the right-hand lane. Earlier problems eastbound 401 collectors at Victoria Park have finally been cleared away. We have a collision westbound on the 403, the ramp to Aaron Mills Parkway. Stalled vehicle northbound on the 410 at Steeles. As well, we have a stall eastbound on the QEW at Burloak. 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

0: Zoomer Radio, Mariah Carey, Emotions, Night to Remember from Prism, and Billy Preston's Will It Go Round in Circles. Hello there, it is 5:40. That means it's time for us to do three good things. The theory is that even on a bad day, there's always three good things. So don't overthink it. I'll tell you mine while you think about yours. Number one, I hit the ground running this morning, and I got not one, not two, but six things off my to-do list before the show today. Productivity makes me happy. It doesn't happen often. Number two, mammogram and ultrasound results are in, all clear, all good, and that is your reminder to book your mammos, ladies. Number three, got the best text from a friend today. Do you want a girls' weekend at the cottage? Yes. Yes, I do. And there are my three good things. I hope you have three as well. It is 5:41. Mostly cloudy right now, 23 degrees, down to 10 degrees tonight. By the way, sunshine returns tomorrow, and tomorrow's high 23. More music on the way too. Cream and Amanda Marshall standing by. Right now, Zoomer traffic.
1: We have a stalled vehicle northbound of the DVP past Eglinton in the right-hand lane. Southbound of the DVP approaching York Mills, a stalled vehicle. Two-car crash eastbound on the 401 collectors at Weston Road. Stalled vehicle northbound on the 410 at Steeles. And a collision westbound on the QEW at Dixie Road. 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

0: Zoomer Radio, Amanda Marshall, Believe in You and Sunshine of Your Love from Cream on the Afternoon Express. It is 5:52, mostly cloudy, 23 degrees right now. Too bad it's not still sunny. It was such a perfect day for the first day of TIFF. It does officially open tonight with the gala premiere of Being Human. It is a biographical drama about Judith Human, the disability rights activist, starring Ruth Madeley and Mark Ruffalo. Gala premiere tonight at Roy Thompson Hall. My name's Christine Cardoso. Your news headlines are coming up just before Robbie Lane and the 60s at 6, and I've got music from Doug and the Slugs coming up right now. Zoomer traffic.
1: Earlier problems we had northbound on the DVP past Eglinton have been cleared away. Stalled vehicles, southbound DVP approaching York Mills. We have a collision eastbound on the 401 collectors at Weston Road in the right-hand lane. Stalled vehicle northbound on the 410 at Steeles. And a collision westbound on the QEW at Dixie. 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More traffic in minutes on Zoomer Radio.
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Zoomer Radio, and the Afternoon Express. Hello and happy Thursday to you. I appreciate you listening so much. Thank you. My name's Christine Cardoso. Robbie Lane standing by. The 60s at 6 are next right now. Here are your news headlines. Doug Ford has shuffled his cabinet, but NDP leader Merritt Stiles says he missed a chance to hold one of his ministers accountable. The premier moved David Piccini from Labour to Infrastructure, even though the minister is under an integrity commissioner investigation over his handling of the $2.5 billion Skills Development Fund. Stiles says Piccini should have been removed from cabinet, accusing Ford of rewarding him with another job instead of holding him accountable. Ford says the shuffle is about giving ministers a fresh start and has also created a new cabinet position focused on artificial intelligence. Canada's trade dispute with the U.S. intensified this week as Prime Minister Mark Carney confirmed recent conversations with President Donald Trump. Carney says the leaders remain in regular contact and can separate trade disputes from cooperation on global issues, including Ukraine and Iran. Canadian retaliatory tariffs took effect on Tuesday, followed by Trump ordering new import bans and duties starting September 29th. Carney insists Canada remains open to a fair agreement that protects sovereignty, culture, and language. Premier Doug Ford says businesses hit by the latest round of U.S. tariffs will be able to access provincial support programs. Speaking to the Toronto Region Board of Trade, Ford said the province will expand its tariff programs to industries affected by the new tariffs and import bans. Board President and CEO Giles Gerson says more government action is needed quickly as businesses face growing uncertainty from the trade war. Zoomer weather for this evening, down to 10 degrees for tonight. Tomorrow, sunshine, a high of 23. Right now, mostly cloudy, 23.

0: 3 degrees. I'm Christine Cardoso. Good night.
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Hey, welcome in. It's the 60s at 6 on Zoomer Radio. Robbie here with you, and I got an hour's worth of some of the best 60s ever. And I think proof of that is that song right there, The Stones and Satisfaction. I mean, that will never go away. It's just one of those. Marvin Gaye and Kim Weston did a pretty nice job of this one.

Box Tops right there and Cry Like a Baby on the 60s at 6. And I want to remind you that Robbie Lane and the Disciples will be at Timothy's Pub on Browns Line, west end of Toronto, this Sunday. Sunday the 13th, around 6:30, quarter to 7, something like that. We would love it if you would show up. I would suggest you call and make a res, because it's a busy little spot. Great food. It's just a great ambiance, and we love playing there. So we'll see you there, hopefully, this Sunday.

0: in the evening around 6:30, quarter to 7, our first set. Next, a number one song from a lady who I had the pleasure of interviewing maybe 20 years ago. And you'll see who it is right after this.
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0: Toronto Symphony Orchestra's Pop Series. 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From Connery to Craig, hear the iconic Bond sound come alive at Roy Thomson Hall with the powerhouse vocals of Tony Award-winning Lena Hall. 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The music of Bond, James Bond. 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

0: Hey, shake it, baby. It's the Trogs' number one wild thing right there. Leonard Cohen, So Long, Marianne, just before that. And Petula with her number one song, Downtown. And that nailed her legendary status in the business, because from then on, everything she put out, most of them went to number one, and if not, certainly top 10. There's a guy coming up next whose voice, I think, has aged like a fine wine. Better. It was always great, but it's better and better and better every time I hear it, and I'm going to hear it next, and you will too.
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Bobby Lane and the Disciples, and Ain't Love a Funny Thing. That was when I was just a little baby in daycare. And Tom Jones before that, It's Not Unusual. Johnny Rivers, he just kept pumping out the hits back in those days. And 1966, he took this one to number one.

0: Blood, Sweat, and Tears and their number one song, Spinning Wheel, on the 60s at 6, and Johnny Rivers' Poor Side of Town, number one as well, just before that. So I've got, let me see, 1, 2, 3, 4 in the next set, and one of my, well, probably the most important mentor of my life is coming up in the next set. You'll see.
1: Death by a Bucking Bronco. Death by a nun, not to mention...
2: 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It must have come alive and killed Martin.
1: Vision TV has season 4 of Sister Boniface Mysteries.
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1: 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She has a habit of solving crimes. But has she finally met her match in a pair of groovy killer boots? Season 4 of Sister Boniface Mysteries. 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

Billy Joe Royale right there and down on the boondocks. You can say Billy Joey Royal if you like, but I was told from a very good source years ago that it's Royale, so who knows? Donovan before that, Sunshine Superman, and Bobby Fuller 4, and a huge song for

0: The Hawk right there, Ronnie Hawkins. Nobody like him. I loved him like a father. And Southern Love right there. 60s at 6, winding up pretty soon, but I'm not finished because I've got the 70s at 7, and they're on the way very soon.
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70s at 7 right here on Zoomer Radio. Robbie with you and Captain and Tennille's number one. You don't have to love Captain and Tennille, but you got to give them, you know, kudos. That song was huge for them back in 1975. Now, the other night, I think it was last night, I played an Eddie Floyd song, which was, it's a legendary R&B song. And so 14 years later, somebody covers it. Well, this somebody is Amy Stewart.

0: fire. Fire. April Wine right there. I'm on fire for you, baby. And Amy Stewart's version of Knock on Wood. She took it to number one back in 1979. Now, Linda Ronstadt turned 80 recently. And, you know, she's had issues with her health and her voice. But you cannot deny that Linda Ronstadt was really a big part of Zoomer Boomer's lives growing up, musically speaking. And I've got her and a guy who I could say exactly the same thing about, Linda and Neil, next.
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0: And Neil Young right there, Only Love Can Break Your Heart on the 70s at 7. Linda Ronstadt, You're No Good, just before that. So, Saturday, I'll be here, 6 p.m. on Zoomer Radio to do the British Invasion. 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Ooh, ooh, ooh, ooh, ooh. Just part of the lyrics for the next song.
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0: Hey, Edward Bear right there, and Close Your Eyes on the 70s, and Queen, before that, We Will Rock You, We Are the Champions. Powder Blues, Doing It Right just before that. I got Eric Clapton, and there's a great show coming this weekend to celebrate. It's called Slow Hand, to celebrate the music of Eric Clapton, and you might just find them and be able to go and see them. I don't know what day they're on, but it's one of the best music festivals ever. So I got an Eric Clapton song after all that babbling to kick off the next set.
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1: 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Time flies between lunch and dinner with the latest in traffic, weather, entertainment, and the talk of Toronto. 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

Clapton, lay down, Sally. Jim Croce left us way too early, but he left so much good music, like, well, like this one.

0: Dominic Troiano featuring Roy Kenner right there, and We All Need Love. Love that man, Dominic Troiano. Just one of the most brilliant guitar players ever, and I was lucky to be a friend. The 80s at 8, coming up very shortly, and I can promise you more 80s than any other radio station in the 1 hour. Do you really know that for sure? Yes, I do.
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